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10: Yes, indeedy. A Overreaction Monday edition of What's Up on Sports Night. Coming right at you. You're tapped into the youngest in charge of Noah Willingham. I will get you up to 3 a.m. Eastern time. What a weekend it was within the landscape of the National Football League. Week one officially in the books after Kansas City really sending a statement to the rest of the National Football League with their performance tonight on Monday Night Football. 31-10. Over the Denver Broncos, and don't look now, folks, the Kansas City Chiefs, to me at least, after week one, look like the best team in all of the National Football League. We'll get more into Monday Night Football as we roll throughout the program here tonight. To close out this opening hour of the show, I do want to talk about a team that honestly did a lot of good in week number one of the NFL season. That is the Minnesota Vikings. Hell of an effort over the weekend at home against the Green Bay Packers. And Minnesota had every reason to kind of tuck their tail between their legs and feel sorry for themselves. They lost Kyler Murray early in this football game. They fell down early in this one. And I believe it was, 29 straight points that they ultimately ripped off. They were down 19-10. And then the next thing you know, they go on this crazy run, and you saw this Brian Flores-led defense really take control. The Vikings proved this weekend why I feel they're legit Super Bowl contenders. It's because of this defense. You can talk about the quarterback position all you want, and I know Kyler Murray's on the shelf right now with a concussion. We'll hear from Kevin O'Connell coming up here in a second, but the Vikings and what they did defensively this weekend, they're one of the best units in the National Football League. Brian Flores may be the best schematic coach in all of the NFL. I mean, dude's throwing the kitchen sink at opposing offenses, sending pressure out of the secondary, overloading one side of the line of scrimmage, consistently changing the picture post-snap for the quarterbacks. I got some numbers for you on just how lethal this Brian Flores defense was in week number one. Brian Flores, ladies and gentlemen, he's a madman. Brian Flores blitzed at a 78.3% rate this past weekend. That's the fourth highest in the National Football League since they've put out next-gen stats. Like, this was crazy, crazy work that we saw from the Vikings defense. Blitz, Bama, blitz is what Brian Flores was on Sunday, man. And it's not like they were just blitzing and not getting home. They'd have had a 91% pass rush win rate on Sunday. That's the best since 2022. So say what you want about Minnesota and what they have on offense. This group put up damn near 40 points. A 22-point fourth quarter. Carson Wentz off the pine, dealing. Three touchdowns, didn't turn the football over. That's the most important thing. About what we saw from Carson Wentz in relief of Kyler Murray, protecting the football. Solid day for Justin Jefferson. 8 catches, 92 yards, 2 touchdowns, including, you know, a deep shot from Carson Wentz, man. And I just thought, if you were a Vikings fan, this is why the NFL is so special, right? Our emotions change so much, guys, throughout the course of a game. Imagine the emotional roller coaster that was being a Vikings fan yesterday as you're watching your team really stink up the joint and not play up to the standard that you know they're capable of. That's probably the most disheartening part of it. It's like, hey, with Minnesota, the way that they started this football game, especially with the run game, like, couldn't get it going. Didn't look like the Minnesota Vikings that we saw last year that did a really good job running it but couldn't figure it out through the air. I think Brian Flores, though, and what they have defensively, they're going to figure it out on offense. I promise you they will. I have too much confidence, too much faith in Kevin O'Connell. They will figure it out. But right now, man, on the defensive side, they're good enough on that side of the football where it should be able to carry them to some victories in the early portion of the season, no matter who's under center, right? As long as they're able to get things going on the ground, and I really credit Kevin O'Connell yesterday just being persistent with it, having patience. They ran the ball 34 times at just 3 yards a pop. It's very difficult as a coach to have the discernment to say, hey, I'm a stick with it even though we're not having a whole bunch of success. It kept Green Bay honest defensively, and it allowed Carson Wentz to have some success off of play action. He plays the game like he's got damn cinder blocks in his cleats, man. Like, watching him move in real time is some of the sloppiest, nastiest things you'll ever see. How long will Minnesota be without their quarterback, Kyler Murray? We don't know yet. The head coach, Kevin O'Connell, had this to say earlier today about the status of QB1 Kyler Murray.
11: Just updating on Kyler. He came in feeling, you know, pretty good today. He is in the protocol, so we'll defer to the medical folks in that protocol for you know, how the week goes. We'll just take it a day at a time. Other than that, don't have a lot of updates on that.
10: Yeah, look, appreciate the honesty from Kevin O'Connell. He's in the protocol. It is what it is right now. The question that faces Minnesota is this. I watched a lot of yesterday, and I got the chance to watch the condensed replay earlier this afternoon. It's not like they were totally incompetent with Carson Wentz, but he drastically lowers the ceiling of what they could be offensively. And it's not like there are a bunch of options out there just floating around in the ether, you know, for Kevin O'Connell to bring in. And at this point, with Carson having a grasp of the system, this being his second year here, I would have to say he's maybe the best option here if you're Minnesota. And that's a bad, bad spot to be. I still believe that they're going to make it to the Super Bowl. That was my pick. Ravens-Vikings. This was before, obviously, Kyler entered the protocol. But I think yesterday showed you why I'm confident in them going to the Super Bowl. It was never about Kyler being some special, spectacular player at the quarterback position. It was more so about what Minnesota could do on the defensive side. And if Kyler could just give them league average quarterback play, maybe even a tick below league average, they won 9 games a season ago with, without a shadow of a doubt, the worst quarterback play in the National Football League. So if we're keeping score out there, America, I'm going to be popping it all week long when it comes to Brian Flores, Kevin O'Connell, and the Minnesota Vikings. A hell of a victory in week number one. On the flip side, looking at things from the vantage point of the Green Bay Packers. Oh, don't tell me when we're going to break, pal. We'll go to break when I say we're going to break, Oliver Popular. No, I'm kidding. But the Packers, man, on one side, you look at the production that you got out of Christian Watson yesterday. That should make a grown man cry. He was awesome for you. He's a legit deep threat, able to legitimately run away from people. That massive extension that he got this offseason, 1,000% warranted. It was. Tucker Kraft looked good coming off the injury. My problem is this, if you're Green Bay, right? You were up in this game early, right? And you were in control of this thing early. Their inability to get Marshawn Lloyd going, their inability to get Chris Brooks going, I think was a big problem. But I'm not even going to point to the lack of running success as to why I'm a little perturbed with what happened. You got blitzed at a 80% clip. I don't believe there was one pass play called behind the line of scrimmage. Matt LaFleur, what the hell are you doing, pal? 310-840-4910 is the number. It is a Overreaction Monday edition of Westwood One Sports Night. When we come back, I'll give you my top 6 overreactions from week one of the NFL season.
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7: Is this your way of saying you're going to do High Rocks? I mean, it's not my way of saying
18: you would hit do High Rocks. I'll make my promise to myself that I will be back in the gym tomorrow. I have been slacking a little bit. I haven't been in the gym since Thursday.
7: Yeah, it's the weekend.
18: I bought an LA Fitness membership, though, so now I'm wasting money when I'm not in the gym. So, like, it's a real issue for me. It was not about the High Rocks, though. It was about the fecal matter.
7: We don't need to indoctrinate yourself like that. You think we could do High Rocks together? Someone said yesterday when we were doing a pregame show locally that we would make a great buddy cop duo in like an 80s sitcom. That could be hilarious for High Rocks. We'd get dead last. I can't do this stuff. I mean, I did a Spartan race once like 3 years ago and I almost died.
18: I remember that.
7: I had a cold while I was doing it, which is terrible. I was with one of my boys and I told him, I was like, listen, man, you're going to hear me dying. Unless I tell you I'm dying, we are just going to run. And he was like, okay. And we did.
18: There we go. Hashtag grinder. Yeah,
7: best beer I've ever had in my life after that race. Really? He gave you a free one. It was great.
18: There we go. Yeah, as far as like, because I'm trying to get back in shape here. I'm working hard at it. The diet's the hard part. It's discipline. It's tough. But man, I gotta find something outside of basketball that gets me cardio where I enjoy it. I hate running, then.
7: Oh, but say you
18: like,
7: want
18: I get
7: run?
18: Shin splints really bad.
7: Well, yeah, you stretch them out.
18: I even get that's what I've learned. It's just some stretching. Even when I go on my pog, I even get shin splints doing that now. I'm the bit I've been doing at LA Fitness is I go 20 minutes at 14 incline at 3.5 speed on the treadmill. And that gets me in a great lather before I go lift some weights real quick. And I think that's what I need to do. I think I got to bite the bullet and do the cardio. I hate doing cardio. If anybody out there listening has any weight loss tips, I'm here for it. I'm humble enough to let you all know. Well, I won't tell you how much I weigh. I'm not going to go that far.
7: I have bad news. I think weight loss tips in 2026 is Ozempic.
18: I almost just said the F word then. Yeah, I'm not going to get on the Zempi, as some people are calling it. Wait, isn't there like rivaling brands? AFC and AFC of GLP-1s?
7: There's like a pill form that you could take. So I know you're not a needle guy. So there's like a pill form you could take. It's just an obscenely expensive. It's like $70 a month. It's like obscenely expensive. Yeah. Just go get that diarrhea virus.
18: I'm about to say, yeah, you'll eat some lettuce or something. You'll be all right. That stuff sucks. Awesome show tonight, everybody that was involved. Appreciate you all checking in, man. Remember to subscribe to us on YouTube. Just search Wessel Bone Sports Night. I'm with you Sunday through Wednesday at 11 p.m. to 3 a.m. Eastern Time. Thank you to Oliver Popular. Thank you to the trainee. Thank you to our guy Denton Day. Drake Toll comes at you next. What's up, Drake?
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1: What's up, guys? 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
9: Actually, I'm not even going to give a team. I'm going to give a person.
10: Oh,
9: give a singular person.
10: Okay, all right.
9: And it could
10: okay.
9: be two people, because I feel like they're kind of like one and one now.
10: Todd a person Monken. And his Todd girlfriend? Monken. Oh, okay. Todd Monken.
9: No. Todd Monken, you are the biggest loser on the Drake Toll Show from Addie Bates today. Yeah, his comments on Deshaun Watson. He's like, yeah, this guy's going to still be our starting quarterback. Deshaun Watson finished 16 for 22. With 205 yards against the Jaguars with an interception and 38 rushing yards. But guess what? Todd Monken said, hey, he should be the starter. There was a lot of positive stuff there. He should be the starter. I just don't think that's the move. I think Deshaun Watson looked bad with the capital B. Yeah. But, hey, Todd Monken's just going to do whatever the owners tell him to. And because of that,
11: Todd Monken,
9: sweet
11: haircut.
9: You are a loser.
10: I loved Monken's cut. Monken was asked at a press conference yesterday. They're like, how does the team feel about Deshaun being the starter? He's like, I don't care how they feel. Suck it up. That's not
9: right,
10: good.
9: Right.
10: That's never good. It is Westwood One Sports, and the Westwood One Sports app is our biggest losers of the day. We're giving one apiece going in order from our NFL weekend. Slate, give me the biggest loser of the day. I can't believe they fell to four here. Hold up. We them boys. The Dallas Cowboys. We go 6 months of, if they could just be average, if they could just be okay on defense, I'm not even asking for six. They could be 20th on defense. Yes, America collectively.
9: I think you and our boss, Armin Williams.
10: If the Cowboys.
12: I think that was Armin.
10: A little bit.
9: I know.
10: Or just a little bit better. That they could win the Super Bowl this year because their offense is that good. Guess what? The offense wasn't good, and the defense was terrible. And you mentioned Javonte Williams. He hands the ball to a defender as he's crossing into the end zone while the Cowboys are down 28-14. That penalty makes it a 42-yard extra point for Brandon Aubrey, who just whiffs it. And the Cowboys lose 28-20. That was insult to injury. Dak was not impressive. The defense was terrible. Jackson Dart picked them apart to the tune of 23 for 29, 230 yards and three touchdowns, and Cam Scataboo ran all over Dallas. Biggest loser of the day, the Dallas Cowboys. Pete?
13: Everybody knows the Cowboys is a prima donna team in a prima donna stadium in a prima donna culture.
12: I'm going to tell you right now, the biggest loser on our show, the Las Vegas Raiders, because we have not said one word about them.
10: Wow, yeah.
12: Since yesterday morning started.
10: Okay? Nobody has. I've been watching a lot. Yeah.
12: They might as well be losers the way that DTS is approaching this squad, okay? DTS being the Drake Toll Show. Friends of the show know that, of course. Kirk Cousins, 21 of 30, 160 yards, three touchdowns. Yeah. Also, Ashton Jeanty. This is a guy who we were dying to see play at full strength and play well. We got that. He was putting the Dolphins in a blender. 100-yard game. And also was a great job receiving the football. Six catches for 45 yards. We talked so much this offseason. Would Kirk Cousins be able to carry?

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0: Texas Longhorn staple. He's dead.
1: 123 years old today. Sadly, he did not live that long. He is dead. Addy, Jimmy Carr, British comedian known for his dark sense of humor.
0: Dead.
1: Pete?
2: Oh, he's alive.
1: He's joining the show tomorrow. He's 54 years old. We'll have him on at 8:20 Eastern time.
0: Did you book him?
1: Pete's guy got him. Pete's guy got him.
2: He's at the Laugh Factory in Kansas City, so he's going to come on.
1: Yeah, that's good.
2: He's promoting the show.
1: All right. Dead or alive? This goes to Pete. Gaylord Perry, dead or alive? Pitcher, San Francisco Giants.
2: He's dead. I met him.
1: Whoa. You met him posthumously, or yes, he is dead. Gaylord Perry.
2: I met him before he died.
0: You don't really meet any Gaylords anymore.
1: 2022. No, you don't. It's a dying name. He was one of the last. This is a good one. Nipsey Russell, Addy. Not to be confused with our friend Nipsey Hussle. He was an actor in Car 54. Where Are You?
0: Oh, I've never heard of that.
2: He was also in Wildcats with Goldie Hawn.
1: Pete, dead or alive?
2: Yeah. Oh, he's dead.
1: Yeah, he's dead. I got time for two more. Oliver Stone, Pete, screenwriter and director. He wrote Scarface.
2: Alive.
1: Addy?
0: Alive.
1: He's 80 years old today. It's still 1-0. You guys are good at this. Wow. He's listening right now. And finally, dead or alive, Addy. Faye Ray, actress, King Kong. Now, I can't tell you which version of King Kong.
0: Alive.
1: Pete.
2: Faye Ray is dead. Faye Resnick, Nicole Brown Simpson's old best friend.
0: Why don't
2: is
0: you
2: alive.
0: Give me any musicians? Yeah. Why didn't you give more musicians, Drake?
1: Faye Ray was in the 1933 version of King Kong.
0: Never seen it.
1: She is not with us. Pete
0: never
1: Sousa,
0: heard of it.
1: ESPN play-by-play co-hosting. Addy Bates produces. Laura Jimenez runs the board to Armin Williams, Bruce Gilbert, Colin Jones, and Ryan McGuire. Thank you for our jobs. 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
15: Well, traffic right now, we do have a crash at Lomas in Wyoming. You will see a little bit of a slowdown in all directions there. Traffic also moving a bit slow, I-25 in the construction zone. And we're starting to deal with some slowdown southbound on Coors near Paseo.
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1: 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Kenneth Walker III, formerly with the Seahawks and now playing in Kansas City, was incredible last night with 23 carries, 173 yards, and a touchdown. Whether he was bouncing runs to the outside or lowering his shoulder for punishing yards after contact, Walker provided an absolute game-breaking performance for Kansas City. I'm Drake Toll.
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26: Kind of forgot about them, didn't you? Huh? That guy's still there. They're the Kansas City Chiefs. And they're still pretty doggone good. 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Good morning, boys and girls, and happy Tuesday. 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The Sports Animal, Jeff Symbieta, JJ Buck. 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
27: What it do?
26: Good, good. Life's grooving. As we do on Tuesdays. We start out by going to Las Cruces, New Mexico, and checking in on the New Mexico State Aggies. Aggies made a trip out to Paradise last weekend and had a heck of a game with Hawaii. It was 19-19 after the DeMarcus Peters scoop and score, the Aggies forcing a turnover for the 19th straight game. But it was Hawaii and Micah Alejado who pulled away in the fourth quarter, 29-19, Hawaii over New Mexico State. So the Aggies are 1-2. They will have a bye this weekend and await the arrival of New Mexico a week from Saturday at Aggie Memorial Stadium. Tony Sanchez is the head football coach at New Mexico State and joins us this morning on the Sports Animal. Good morning, Tony. How you doing?
28: I'm doing good, guys. How you doing?
26: Appreciate you. We're doing well. Thank you. This is one where you got to look at the tape and say, all right, we can't lose the turnover battle 2-1. We can't miss extra points, a couple penalties here and there, chances. I mean, you went slug for slug with them. What'd you learn about your team on the road in Hawaii?
28: Well, I mean, you know, we've got some grit. There's no doubt about it. It's always hard to, you know, go to Hawaii, you know, and get a win there. You know, had a handful of experiences, you know, coaching in the Mountain West and having a chance to go on up there. But on both ends of it, you know, we, just little details, like you said. I mean, I heard you just a second ago, and I mean, it was pretty even most of the night. I mean, when you look at it, there's a 40-yard difference. I think we had more first downs, better on third down. You know, penalties were even. I think it was 5-4, something like that. At the end of the day, it was turnovers. I mean, you know, both turnovers that we had, one was on the 36-yard line going in, one was on the 37-yard line going in, and, you know, those things really made a huge difference in the game, you know. And then two of our penalties were absolutely critical, too. We had a nice run for a first down, and then all of a sudden it gets brought back, and now you're in a first and 20, and they both stalled drives. So they were critical, and turnovers made the difference.
26: There you are in the fourth quarter. I think it was about 11 and a half minutes to go, and I totally agree with the call. By the way, you're your own 46. It's fourth and short. You go for it. That really swung it, because then they hold on to it for 5.5 minutes. They score. You're down by 3, I think, when you made that decision to go for it. Talk us through that decision, that play, because I think that really swung things.
28: Yeah, you know, you're sitting there and you're kind of, you know, the whole night we hadn't really gotten over the hump. You know, even on the scoop and score, you know, you got a chance to kick the extra point to take the lead for the first time. We don't, and we're tied right there. So at that moment, we're sitting there going, all right, you know, we got a chance to go ahead, get over the hump, get this first down, let's go win this game right now. And, you know, I talked to Coach Yost, and we felt like we had a play, and they did a great job. You know, they took the back out of the flats. We checked down to the tight end, and they covered it up and didn't get it. And then I thought the defense a pretty good job of bowing their back. We got them to a 4th-and-4. They decided to go for it on their own instead of kick the field goal. And, you know, they did a good job. We got into a wildcat and actually threw out of it. And, you know, one of our guys on the back end kind of bit on the run and had a wide-open guy in the end zone. So, yeah, that was huge. I mean, we had two opportunities there, you know, the fourth down going for it. And then, again, you know, holding them, getting them to a 4th-and-4, we had a chance to go ahead and get that stop again. And, unfortunately, we didn't get it done.
26: New Mexico State football coach Tony Sanchez with us on the Sports Animal this morning.
0: Now, Coach, you look at Hawaii and, you know, the challenges that they can present. How do you feel that, you know, your team played against that pass game, the different concepts that they throw at you throughout the game?
28: You know, the biggest thing was, you know, I mean, you know, their quarterback's a good player. I mean, obviously he's preseason, you know, conference player of the year. You know, he's thrown for a bunch of yards in his career, and you know, and he had some struggles the first couple games, and he kind of felt, you know, found his footing, which, you know, unfortunately I was against us. You know, I felt like at times we did some good things. We came out a little sluggish early on, you know, giving up those 16 points early, right? But then after that, in the second half, we actually played really good defense. And we did a good job of, you know, getting them on the ground, you know, flushing them outside of the pocket, doing the things we said we wanted to do. We just didn't get him to turn over enough. We had the one turnover, but we had the 3 on ourselves. But, you know, again, we did some good things. We did a really good job against their run game. I thought, you know, the defensive front was stout. We held them to 67 yards rushing, but we just gave up too many plays. And honestly, we gave up a lot of yak yards. You know, we done a pretty good job, you know, the week before of tackling. And, you know, in this game in the back end, I felt like, you know, we lacked it a little bit there. You know, we gave too many yards after contact.
0: Well, flip it around, the run game, I know it's something that you've been focusing on this season, 154 yards. How do you feel about the holes that your running backs are seeing?
28: Oh, well, I think it's starting to become obvious. James Jones is a heck of a running back. I mean, I think he's number one in Conference USA right now, you know, in yards per game and stuff. And I just think we're just scratching the surface with him and T.J. Washington. They did a really good job. You know, it was unfortunate with the turnovers. All what that does, then it ends up limiting, you know, offensive snaps. And, you know, we were at 66 offensive snaps. And, you know, so we ran the ball at 31 times. You know, we need to have more carries there. You know, we need to give James and T.J. and DeJon Stanley, we need more opportunities for them to go ahead and run the ball. We got to increase the amount of snaps we have in a game. And when you're turning the ball over, you know, that again, it limits your opportunities on offense. So as far as those guys running the ball and doing the things we needed to do, we played well enough in the run game to win. We got to do a better job, you know, again, holding on to the football.
26: Talk about Trey a little bit. 3 starts now, and now you have the bye week, and really different games, right? You go to Florida State, you play your Power 4 team. You come home, you play an FCS team, and then you go on the road and play a good Hawaii team who probably you feel is very similar to you. How do you evaluate now, with the bye week, going into New Mexico the following week, where Trey is and how he's leading this offense?
28: Well, he's doing a good job. I mean, he's played well. You know, when you look at the full body of work, he's done some really good things. You know, obviously the turnovers are tough. You know, the first one he had, it's just football. I mean, he goes ahead, he tucks it, takes off. You know, he's got about a 12-yard gain to take us inside the 20-yard line, and guy comes from behind and just punches the ball out. You know, those things are going to happen. It's unfortunate. You know, one of the picks was, you know, it's one of those deals. He just didn't see a linebacker folding over the top, and the other one was just a little bit of an errant throw. You know, but when you're throwing the ball, you know, as much as we are, and you're playing good teams, it's going to happen. But we completely have faith in him. We got the right guy there, so we're excited about him. And we're not playing bad football. We knew going into the year that the first four games were going to be, honestly, we talked about probably the toughest stretch we're going to have all year. You know, when you looked at it on paper, and then you watch the way people are playing, and you know what they've done in the past, and you look at Florida State, and you know you got Mercyhurst, but then you got New Mexico and, you know, Hawaii. We knew that was going to be the toughest stretch. And right now, I mean, we are just literally a couple plays away from being 3-0, but we're 1-2. So we got to figure this thing out, and, you know, we will. We're excited about the game that's coming on up, but Trey's the right guy.
26: Tony Sanchez is with us for a few more minutes, New Mexico State's head football coach. Bye this week, Tony. So I don't know how you feel about bye this early in the season. Probably coming off of that trip, it makes sense. But what do you want to make out of the bye week? What do? You give them a rest? What's the plan?
28: Yeah, you know, I like it because we played week zero, so a lot of teams have only played two games. We've already played three games, you know. New Mexico's only played two so far, so again, they'll play one more to get to where we're at. So I actually don't mind it coming back from Hawaii. We didn't get back to the office until 1 o'clock the next day. So I like it. Got a chance to freshen on up. You know, we get a jump start on these guys. We'll get a chance to, you know, to go through, you know, third downs and, you know, the red zone stuff. And we get a chance to do that twice, which is a nice thing. You know, don't get to do that a bunch. And, you know, we've missed a critical opportunity to block a punt in that game. Just, it was kind of bad technique as we went towards the ball. So just sharpening up on some of the fundamental type stuff, you know, special teams wise and such. So we can work on that this week. So we'll get our guys freshened up, get them a good look. We'll watch the game that New Mexico is going to play against Oklahoma this week, and then, you know, just kind of, you know, finalize our game plan. But I like it.
0: Coach, I know the defensively, you know, the front seven is an area that you guys really did like, and you were able to get seven TFLs in this game. How were you able to do that, especially against a team that wants to get the ball out quick and is playing from the shotgun a lot?
28: We're playing really well up front. I mean, in all the games we've played, I mean, obviously we're not perfect, but, you know, we're very, you know, we have great hands, play violent. You know, we've got a deep roster, so we got some good rotation there on the defensive line. And, you know, you have two veteran linebackers, you know, and Sony and Torrey together. Those guys have played a ton of football here. So, I mean, those guys are solid. We got to be a little bit better in the back end, to be honest with you. But our front is playing good, tough football.
26: You know, I'm looking at the schedule, and it kind of hits me that we're going to hit it really quick. You're going to play weekday games. This is your last Saturday game for a month, right?
28: Yeah.
26: So it's you go to Hawaii, you get a bye, you get a rivalry game on a Saturday, and then you're going to play, you know, 5 days later and open up conference play in a league game. How far in advance do you start changing things up, planning, in getting into weekday game mode?
28: Yeah, well, I mean, if you really look at it and you dig down the next three, right, we're going to play three football games in 12 days.
26: Yeah, because the next one is on the 7th, yeah.
28: Yeah, so we're going to play Saturday against New Mexico, then we're going to play a Thursday against Western Kentucky, and then you're going to play a Wednesday again, you know, in Miami. So we got a tough three-game stretch that's going to happen really fast. So, you know, honestly, you got to look at it one game at a time, but then you have your whole crew of analysts and all those guys, and they do a great job. So they do all the forward work, and it's one of those deals where, you know, you get done with the New Mexico game, you come in the next morning, man, we got to have all of our packets done. You know, we got to be ready to rock and roll so we can watch that film, get a game plan going. And yeah, it's a quick turnaround, and then especially when you have another short week right after that, so, and a travel game to Miami, you know, a couple time zones away. So it's, you know, it's a challenge, but it's a challenge for everybody in our league.
26: Yeah, I guess you get a lot of work done during bye week, huh? You start probably game plan of Western Kentucky and FIU while you're working on New Mexico.
28: Well, I'll tell you what, I think we're going to just solely focus on New Mexico. This is a huge one in the state. It's a giant rivalry game. It's a chance to get ourselves right back on track. You know, we've watched a ton of film on them, you know, in the last 24 hours. We are 100% dialed in and focused on this one single game.
26: Good. Well, I will catch up with you next week. It will be rivalry week, and we'll get into that game and where you are. And what to expect. It should be a great atmosphere down in Las Cruces a week from Saturday. Appreciate the conversation. Always do. Enjoy the week. I don't know if it's a week. It's certainly not a week off. It is a bye week. It's a week without a game, but I know it's not a week off. And we'll catch up with you next week.
28: Appreciate you guys. Go Aggies.
26: Thanks. Tony Sanchez, the head football coach at New Mexico State. 100% focused on New Mexico. Does that give them an advantage in the rivalry? They get 2 weeks to just completely focus on New Mexico?
0: There's an edge in preparation, okay. But then it's all about execution on Saturday.
26: Obviously. When you watch those two teams, and I think New Mexico right now, I mean, I don't know how you wouldn't say New Mexico's got to be the favorite, right? And they got a common opponent that I don't know how you really compare when you look at Mercyhurst, right? I listen to people say, well, they're going to, you know, then they'll go down and the Lobos are going to, you know, blow the Aggies out by 35 or as Mudd said yesterday, 70-7. I think that game's going to be competitive.
0: Absolutely. The spread is going to probably surprise a lot of people.
26: The spread will be 12.5-ish, depending on what happens this weekend.
0: I was thinking a little bit lower than that.
26: You think it's going to be lower than that? Let's see what happens this weekend.
0: Because I think when you correct to see what has happened,
26: like
0: Central Michigan barely beat Colgate in the last second touchdown.
26: That's right.
0: Both these teams blew out Mercyhurst. The fact that New Mexico State played tough against Florida State, played a legit game against Hawaii, we really don't know what New Mexico is going to look like in those situations.
26: And look, New Mexico State was in that game against Hawaii on the road. It was 19-19 in the third. They missed the extra point to make it 20-19, take the lead. And they go for it on fourth down. And like I said, I got no problem. It was 11.5 minutes to go. You're in your own 46. They go for it. And then Hawaii went and put the game away. I mean, were you okay with that decision?
0: Yeah, it's essentially you're in no man's land.
26: Right.
0: And a punt, if it goes through the end zone, it's like, are you gaining that much yardage anyway versus if your kicker has that leg, anything in that situation, just having the ball in your hands, being aggressive there, I'm fine.
26: Yeah, and you can tell it's a big game for everybody next week. All right, 505-246-0610. We're going to set the stage when we get back. Boy, what a performance by the Chiefs. Yeah, remember them? They're back. It's the opening drive on 95.9 FM and AM 610, the Sports Animal.

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4: Traffic right now, you've got crash cleanup continuing Lomas in Wyoming. You've also got a crash eastbound on I-40 near 4th Street. That is off on the shoulder. It's not causing too much in the way of problems. Be sure to watch your speed both directions of I-25 in the construction zone.
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9: All right. We appreciate Tony Sanchez being with us. Welcome to the program. Set you at the top. You forgot about the Kansas City Chiefs, didn't you? I think I've mentioned this a number of times. I firmly believe the Chiefs are going to be good this year. I believe in Andy Reid. Patrick Mahomes should be going into his prime, not exiting his prime. And I understand that he had an injury. But when he's back on the field, I believe him to still be that dude. I don't know that I thought Kenneth Walker was going to make that sort of an impact. But holy smokes, 23 carries. 173 yards and a touchdown, three receptions, 18 and a touchdown. That would be 26 touches for the Super Bowl MVP in his debut in Kansas City. It's the opening drive, Jeff and JJ, 505-246-0610. That was again. So the two best defenses in football from last year, Houston and Denver, right? Gave up, what, 36 and 31 points this week? They got run through by Josh Allen and Patrick Mahomes, who you can tell me are the two best quarterbacks in the world, and you might be right. But the defenses are supposed to be all that. We can get into the Denver side, and we will, because, boy, they didn't look good offensively or defensively. But I'm going to tell you, I think Kansas City's a contender.
14: Yeah, it was... If you thought they couldn't come back, you just wanted to be done with Patrick Mahomes.
9: I think that's right.
14: You just wanted them to go away.
9: Yeah.
14: And that wasn't going to be the case. This is so reminiscent of the Warriors' last title run.
9: That's good.
14: Like, it's really good. There's too many good players to think they're not going to factor in. And Steve Spagnuolo, eighth-year defensive coordinator, is one of the best defensive coordinators in the game. And it's evident when you watch the teams play against Kansas City, then everything that they do offensively, Patrick Mahomes, that early rushing touchdown showed you, and then he talked about it after the game. It was a moment he needed, and every player coming back from a major injury has that one moment in a game where it clicks, and you're like, I'm good. And that was it for Patrick Mahomes.
9: I think it's a great analogy. And I had not thought of it in those terms. I think, he's still that dude. And what is he, 28, 29 years old? Like, maybe 30? How old is Patrick Mahomes? I mean, it doesn't matter.
14: And he's only going to continue to get better. And that was obviously a Kenneth Walker game, and they're going to win a lot of those. But then you're still going to get your Patrick Mahomes moments.
9: And you did. Like, on that first drive where he ran it in. He is 30 years old. Just turned 30. Actually, he'll turn 31 tomorrow. No, 2 days. 2 days, he'll turn 30. So he's 31. I would argue that's still another 3 to 4 or 5 years of his prime. And quarterback in this league, he still moves. He's still smart. He still gets the ball. He's still that dude. Andy Reid's still his coach. Eric Bieniemy's back with him. The pairing of him and Eric Bieniemy is somewhat Josh McDaniel and Tom Brady to me, right? And Rashee Rice is still there. And I get it. He didn't need to utilize a bunch of, you know, bunch of his weapons. I mean, hand the ball to K-9. They're there. What did he only throw for 184 yards? Okay. Kelce, 3 for 71, but he had the 59-yard chunk play. By the way, how open was the middle of the field on that play? I mean, it was like the dude was just rumbling and banging and just, I mean, somebody going to knock him off his pegs? That was crazy to me. And then the offensive line. JJ, so they said on the broadcast that this was the most intense, and maybe I'm paraphrasing a touch, camp that Andy Reid's put them through. And Andy Reid, you know, his public persona is big, cuddly teddy bear, but supposedly he's, you know, super hard-ass, old-school coach behind closed doors and in camp. And they went 6 days in a row in pads, Troy Aikman was saying, and they tackled to the ground and all those things. And if someone would have got hurt, you'd have said, what the hell's he doing? But they didn't get hurt, and they looked like they were... Three weeks ahead of Denver yesterday. They just did. And Denver didn't practice in pads as much. The teams that didn't tackle to the ground showed it. I expect Houston and Denver's defense to be really good in a couple of weeks. How much do you attribute to, like, you don't play in preseason, you don't tackle the ground, and the teams who do, and there's few of them, look like they're weeks ahead?
14: I think it's a question that has to be asked. You're still doing stuff where you're getting tackled, and there's certain players that aren't usually going to get hit in practice, but when you look like that, is it really just because you didn't tackle for 5 days in preseason, which is, it's crazy to me, but Denver looked like a team that wasn't ready, and I don't know how you cannot be ready for week one.
9: All right.
14: Like, that makes no sense to me, because they were awful on both sides of the football.
9: Yeah.
14: And it, to me, the panic meter is a little higher on Denver, because the first 6 weeks of the season is a gauntlet for that team.
9: Yeah, coming up for them, they get Jacksonville next week at home, a Jacksonville team who won 14 games last year and looked great against Cleveland. Then they get the Rams. Then they got to go to the 49ers. Then they get the Chargers. Oh, and then they get the Seahawks. By the way, after that, the Cardinals look pretty good, and then they get these Chiefs again. Oh, and then the Panthers, who won a division. I'm listening to a whole lot. Well, it's Davis Webb, and it was the play calling. I don't know that I think it was all the play calling. I don't think Bo Nix is very good at all.
14: They can't run the football.
9: They could not run the football.
14: Thought that was going to be a better aspect for this team. They couldn't block the front of Kansas City. And the player that you traded a first-round pick to was targeted 3 times and had 1 catch.
9: Yeah.
14: Like, there's a ton of credit to what Kansas City did, but you're expecting Denver to be in that race for a division to win playoff games again, and they look like a team that's going to miss playoffs.
9: Jaylen Waddle, 1 catch, 2 yards, 3 targets. 1 catch, 2 yards, 3 targets. Tell me again what you traded for him. A first-round
14: pick.
9: Yeah, mm-hmm. A first-round pick. And you throw at him 3 times. Evan Engram's your leading receiver, and Pat Bryan was your most targeted receiver. You threw at Cortland Sutton 5 times, 2 for 11. You got to be better. And I don't know that I think Kansas City's defense is one of the best in the NFL. They're good. Don't get me wrong. I think, you know, there's a lot of good defenses. Kansas City looked like, and again, overreaction week, Monday and Tuesday, and I get it, and I'm not going to tell you they're going to the Super Bowl yet, but I'm going to tell you I think they're a contender. And I thought that going in. I had them as a playoff team going in. I had them as a contender for this division with Denver. I think they're, you know, after week one, easy answer, who's the best team in that division in a fluid system here? Easy answer, right?
14: Oh, yeah. And this, going into the season, when we were talking about the Broncos, the area that had to be better was offensively. Because I don't think they're going to be a top 3 defense in the league.
9: Okay.
14: Where's the pass rush?
9: Yeah, when there.
14: Where, outside of Pat Surtain, Riley Moss is going to get torched constantly. Like, they were a good unit last year. They were not going to be a top 3 defense this year. That offense has to take a step forward, and got a lot of work to do.
9: Bo Nix, 17 for 28, a buck 31. He was sacked 4 times, through a touchdown, through an interception. The interception was bad. It was early. He didn't look good. I don't know how you feel about second-year regressions. And there tends to be, and this isn't always, like, you're going to tell me Caleb Williams got better, you're right. There's plenty of guys who got better. I want to watch, is Drake May a second-year guy or a third-year guy?
14: No, these are third-year quarterbacks.
9: Yeah, these are third-year guys. Yeah, this same class. Yeah, you're right. Yeah. Yeah, it can't be that way. You just got to be getting better. All right, Bronco fan, you concerned? Because, I mean, that was nothing what you expected. Nothing what you expected going into this. That was a what the hell was that yesterday. And next up, doesn't get a whole lot easier. Here come the Jags and Trevor Lawrence in that offense. 505-246-0610 is how to get in today. 505-246-0610. Your emails will come in. 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Adrian is producing on the television side. When we get back, let's wrap up week one now. and we'll get you the latest on injuries in the National Football League moving forward now that week one's put to bed. But Bronco fan, let's go. Get in. How are you feeling about what you just watched yesterday? It's the opening drive on 95.9 FM and AM 610 Sports Animal.
4: All right, traffic right now, you've got crash cleanup continuing Lomas and Wyoming. You've also got a crash eastbound I-40 just east of 4th Street. That is off on the shoulder. And we've got a crash in Rio Rancho at Unser and Southern. Be careful going through there.
5: 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I'm Grace Toledo from the 96.3 News Radio KKOB Traffic Center.
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9: All right, so week one in the NFL is now put to bed. 505-246-0610. Who's the best team in the NFL in week one? Who is concerning to you? A lot of people have Rams, Broncos, and the Super Bowl going in. How do you feel about that after week one? Now, remember last week, or last year, both the Seahawks and the Patriots lost in week one. They squared off in week finale. So, overreact as you will. But observations, JJ, as just going through the week. Rams have issues, especially now with Myles Garrett going on the injured list. The Niners are a lot better than maybe you thought. The Chiefs are real. The Cardinals are going to give people some issues throughout the season. Buffalo is on a mission, I feel. The Bears promise to be the best offense ever is something to at least pay attention to. Bengals are interesting with being back, and watch out for that Ravens offense with Declan and Lamar and that whole thing. That's just a few off-the-top observations.
14: Those are good observations. I really think Buffalo is a team that, looking at everything that they have, AFC Championship game, and playing for a chance to go to the Super Bowl. And it's Josh Allen cleaning up some of those moments. You know, you look at the game against Denver and some of the turnovers he had on the road. Don't want to see that. And even think about week one before he made that touchdown pass to Palmer. He threw a moon ball to the end zone that was dropped for an interception. But you give that man another opportunity, and he's going to take it. And that's really the team that jumped out to me, being able to put up 36 points on Houston in Houston.
9: Yeah, I agree. I think Buffalo, you know, I listened to, well, I mean, they made a coaching change, and it's not going to be the same. And Joe Brady's a great coordinator, but is he a great coach? I don't know yet if he is. I watched one game. They looked as ready as anybody to play football. They looked as ready as anybody. I mean, you know, like, there's a lot of good coaches. San Francisco looked really damn ready. Hell, the Jets looked ready to play football. The Bears sure as hell did. The Jaguars and the Bills sure as hell looked ready. Eagles look like the Eagles, man. Like, if the Eagles win 24-22 every week, nobody's going to be impressed, but they're just going to stack wins.
14: It's what they do.
9: Yeah.
14: And speaking of how do you get ready for the season, you know a team that wasn't doing a whole lot with their starters? It was the San Francisco 49ers, you know, and they played
9: fair. No, totally right. You're right. You're right. But they played a team who also doesn't do anything with their starters. Right? And a team, who's more injured, the Rams or the Niners?
14: Right, now it's the Rams.
9: Yeah. Yeah. All right, biggest concerns. I mean, Rams and Denver, are you concerned? Or you look at them and just go, okay, like, what the hell? Dallas? I mean, those are three teams that I thought were really, really good. And the Rams got run out. The Broncos got run out, and the Dallas defense, JJ, there were times in the second, well, all night, they looked horrible. I mean, Chris Collinsworth at one point said, this is just bad defense, and he's right.
14: The Giants, on their last touchdown drive, threw the flat, what, 3-4 times in a row to the running back, and no one covered Devin Singletary. The Cowboys, it was, can they be a top 15 defense? And they got a ways to go to climb from last to middle of the pack, because you're just expecting that offense to be good, and that offense wasn't great. No. And it's a credit to the Giants, but it's the Rams, the Broncos, the Packers on the list of just what the heck.
9: No, that's fair. The Packers, absolutely. Yeah. And the Lions damn near hit that list. Yeah, I wasn't as high on the Packers as maybe everybody else is, although I was high on some of their weapons, right? And I thought Christian Watson was what I thought Christian Watson was going to be. Cowboys have a lot of work to do coming home, because, JJ, I think they're going to get better defensively because they're so young. Does that make sense? Like, so much of what they played all their rookies.
14: Like, Caleb Downs looked good.
9: No, he did. He did. But they had, what, like, five rookies out there? They get Washington this week, which is interesting. And Dallas tends to be a different team at home. Of anybody in the NFL, don't you think? Seattle gets this reputation. Well, they're a great home team. No, Seattle goes on the road and wins. Dallas tends to be different at home. On the other side, there's two teams, and you might argue three, that have a real issue. I think Cleveland and Miami have a potential to be really, really bad, and Tennessee looked bad. And I kind of back off on Tennessee a little. because I think defensively, just because Robert Saleh's there, I think they're going to be better. But I just don't know what they're going to do offensively because I don't believe in Cam Ward. Do you?
14: No. There, this is hang on as long as you can and see if Brian Daboll can make something like Cam Ward. But if you expect them to be one of the worst teams in the NFL, they will have a new quarterback next season.
9: Yeah, they will. Miami will. Hell, Atlanta damn might. Oh, okay, what about Atlanta? Do you make, what do you make, is it fair to make a judgment or not because they're playing their third string quarterback? I mean, Minnesota won with their third string quarterback, but their third string quarterback was a guy who was drafted number two overall previously.
14: Not quite.
9: He's not Cooper Rush.
14: He created like Cooper Rush. I think you could judge Atlanta because of what they did defensively, but I think some of that is
9: Pittsburgh.
14: Dude, Aaron Rodgers,
9: yeah,
14: they can't push the football down the field.
9: I know.
14: There's moments, but it's everything is underneath, and they won that game thanks to T.J. Watt, and the difference was the pick six. Because Atlanta, it was all they could do, and it was the right game plan, was screen to Bijan Robinson. Just get the football in his hands and make him make defenders miss. Yeah. And he did.
9: Yeah, and he did. They get, and I can't even believe I'm saying this, Tua is an upgrade. And I, there's
14: not at this point.
9: You don't think Tua is an upgrade on Cooper Rush?
14: The dude, Tua is at the point where he sneezes and he's on the injury.
9: Yeah, I look, I'm out on Tua too.
14: You're right.
9: I've been out on Tua for a long time.
14: It's, can Michael Penix get cleared to play and throw him out there?
9: Number of things too that make you scratch your head offensively in regards to design. There were so many. So Denver goes out and gets Jaylen Waddle, and he has one reception. Atlanta's got one of the best tight ends in football. They threw at Kyle Pitts once. They lose the game. Ja'Marr Chase, and it's hard to argue on this one because they won the football game. But you look at just the targets and receptions for both Ja'Marr Chase and T. Higgins. Chase was targeted four times. He had two catches. T. Higgins had three catches. You got those two guys, and you're like, how are you not getting them the ball? CeeDee Lamb, five catches, and George Pickens, three. There's so many weapons on teams that lost the football game, and I didn't go back and dissect the tape, and did the defense just take these guys out of games? But there are so many weapons that you look at and say, especially for teams who did not win their football game, and say, why wouldn't you get the ball to this guy? Why wouldn't you get the ball to this guy? And I mean, I got to believe Cincinnati corrects that next week and they target
14: They, Gesicki, they played him in the slot.
9: Gesicki was good.
14: Tampa Bay put a lot of resources to Chase and Higgins.
9: Yeah, and again,
14: it opened things up for Gesicki and Chase Brown.
9: Yeah, and I give them a pass because they won the football game.
14: And if you're Joe Burrow, like he's...
9: Take what's there.
14: Yeah.
9: No, I get that. The other one, like to your point on Jaylen Waddle,
14: that was... Offensive line was bad. Bo Nix was bad. All of a sudden, you're like, should Sean Payton have given up play calling after winning 14 games last year? What's going to happen in that regard? You mentioned Kyle Pitts. Dude, Cooper Rush is the quarterback.
9: Okay. Then you
14: couldn't
9: think
14: hit Drake London over the middle.
9: Then you would think the damn tight end. Look, when you go to backup quarterbacks, tight ends tend to flourish because they tend to be safety valves. They tend to be guys who you get the ball out of your hand quick. The tight end tends to be open. They targeted him one time.
14: Cooper Rush wasn't good.
9: He was horrible. No, I know.
14: It's the veteran. Remember, everyone wanted Cooper Rush over Dak Prescott.
9: I remember that.
14: Yeah, take Cooper Rush now, right? Save some money. He just wasn't good.
9: There was a guy on this radio station on the afternoon show at the time who was telling you how much better Cooper Rush was than Dak Prescott and how he absolutely should be in the game. Remember when Cooper Rush was undefeated? Remember when he won three or four games in a row?
14: It can happen.
9: Yeah.
14: You can do crazy things like that.
9: I mean, Cooper, that happened. Cooper Rush was undefeated. He won like four games in a row when Dak was out. All right, 505-246-0610. Your thoughts on week one of the NFL. as we get here. I want to go through the polls. I went over to Jason X's press conference yesterday, kind of what he had to say. Got a big, big, big deal going on at John Thomas Jewelers. John and his wife Janelle are the only two jewelers who travel over 10,000 miles to Antwerp, Belgium. 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
4: Traffic right now, we are seeing slowdowns eastbound I-40 as you approach the interchange. Be sure to watch your speed both directions of I-25 in the construction zone. In Rio Rancho, we've got crash cleanup, Unser and Southern. And in Bernalillo, eastbound 550 near the river, you've got a crash. You're going to see backups past Sheriff's Posse Road.
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2: Final home stand of the season for the Albuquerque Isotopes begins tonight. 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Topes need 8,184 fans to walk through the gates to lead the PCL in attendance for the fourth straight season. It's the opening drive, Jeff Symbieta, J.J. Buck. Some good little tidbits. I was going through the Jeff Grammer article going into this. Tacos only won 11 times this year in the Chili Race, J.J. Red Chili and Salsa Jar are your leaders at 22.
5: It's a weird costume to get momentum in.
2: The Red Chili? The Salsa Jar. Oh, really? More so than the Salsa Jar? Cora, have you ever run in that race? Have you ever wanted to?
5: I've asked for a decade, and they just look at me and like, no.
2: Really?
5: Yeah.
2: Because you would go all out, dude. You'd be like...
5: I'd probably get halfway through, then end up on my face, but I'd give it a go.
2: Yeah, you would. I could see you going all out for that. Topes are 39-36 on the road, their third winning road record in franchise history. Wow. They score double figures a lot. You know, there's interesting stuff in there. They've blown 33 saves, second most in all of Triple-A baseball. That's the bullpen. We knew that like almost the first week, didn't we?
5: That tracks.
2: Yeah. Oh, it totally tracks. Totally tracks. All right. 505-246-0610. 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Ronnie's in on the Sports Animal Meineke on San Pedro text line. You'll get affordable quality care for your vehicle at Meineke on San Pedro. Jeff and JJ, the Dodgers have punched their playoff ticket for the 14th consecutive season. This has to be one of the most impressive feats in all of sports, right? It's from Ronnie. Are you impressed? The Dodgers are in the playoffs for the 14th straight season. Are you impressed?
5: Yes.
2: Okay. I am too.
5: Like I know they people feel they should have won 14 straight World Series, but even good teams have off years.
2: Yeah.
5: And they still get to the playoffs every season.
2: Yeah, I think it's absolutely impressive. Just what the franchise does now. What are there, six teams out of 12? Is it six out of, no. What is there, 15 in each, six out of 15 in each league make the playoffs, right?
5: Yeah, but so they're 12 getting out in of as 30. Division champ, what, nine out of 10 times?
2: Yeah, usually. Yeah, usually. So 12 out of 30, I think it's a little watered down, to be honest with you. I think it's too many, but okay. But 12 out of 30 make the playoffs. It's damn near half. I mean... a lot.
5: Which is fine because

0: that season is way really too long to get people to care about it if only four teams make the playoffs.
1: That's probably fair, too. And so it's worked that way. Text line on the don't get too excited about week one theme. Remember opening day 2003. I don't. That's when the Bills beat the Patriots 31-0. One team went on to win the Super Bowl. The other didn't make the playoffs. I get the point. I'm not crowning anybody after week one. I'm telling you what we all saw. I'm analyzing what we saw. And some of what we saw validated what I thought. Chiefs, Jaguars. Some made me wonder what I thought. Rams, Broncos, Cowboys. And others made me think quite a bit. Jaguars, Bears. What do you make of the Bears, dude? It was
0: all gas, no break.
1: Okay. It was one really impressive game against a team that I don't think is going to be very good defensively.
0: No.
1: All right. So let me
0: see. But Caleb Williams.
1: Yeah.
0: Not needing Rome Odunze or Luther Burden. Not throwing Colson Loveland and that scoring barely 59 at all. Points.
1: There's another one. Colson Loveland. Another big target who just didn't get targeted. Yeah.
0: Give me that Bears offense versus Seahawks defense. Let's go. I'm down.
1: Do we get that?
0: I don't know. I'll have to look at the schedule, but I'm 100% on the Bears offense and shootout city.
1: Yeah. No. And every week, and they realize that they're going to give up a ton of points. Well, Vikings defense was really good last week, weren't they? They shut down.
0: I'm looking forward to that one. So we get the pressure packages coming from Brian Flores, Caleb Williams, who is his athleticism. He gets outside the pocket, makes those throws. He took off. They couldn't catch him. I am excited for that matchup.
1: Yeah, no, it's hard not to watch them. They get the Eagles the week after. You will get the Seahawks in Seattle on the 2nd of November. Is that that's got to be a Monday night game if it's on ESPN, right? So, yeah, you'll get that on a Monday night. Them and the Lions should be a shootout. The Jaguars should be fun. They get the Bills. Yeah, they get a hell of a schedule. But I think what you saw in week one, your week one sample, they're going to be able to score with anybody. And in fact, they're going to invite it. Let's go. You score, I score. Get a piece in fantasy football, whatever you can, of that Bears offense, no? Colson Loveland is going to be fine. Boy, I loved me some DeAndre Swift. I think Burden's going to be good. Odunze is going to be good. All of them. They're going to be good. All right, 505-246-0610. Emails Jeff or JJ at sportsanimalabq.com. Let's get into some of the college stuff. What did Coach Eck have to say yesterday? Going into Oklahoma. It's the opening drive on 95.9 FM and AM 610, the Sports Animal.

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16: 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I'm Drake Toll.
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17: All right, boys and girls, let's go. It is a Bronco fan. I'm not laughing at you. I'm trying to laugh with you, but I'm not sure you're laughing. 31-10 last night is how this big season started. A season that culminated in the AFC Championship game. A game that I think y'all think, and I do too, if your starting quarterback would have played, you'd have won and you'd have gone to the Super Bowl, and who knows what would have happened. But instead, you didn't, and so you didn't, and now you got Bo Nix back from the ankle injury. And you open up against the Chiefs. Big Monday night showdown. Everybody's all fired up. How's he going to look? Ah, the Chiefs. You forgot the Chiefs are the Chiefs. The Chiefs still have Patrick Mahomes. Yeah, he came back from his injury as well. They added Kenneth Walker. Wow. It's the opening drive. Jeff Symbieta, J.J. Buck. So, J.J., week one, and I'm not going to go, and this is the long season. This is, right, we got 1 week sample size. But in week one, the biggest offseason move, the biggest offseason impact move on week one was Kenneth Walker, right? It's not Myles Garrett. It's not Jaylen Waddle. It's not, I mean, period, right? Kenneth Walker. I got another. Yeah. I mean, right? There's not a lineman. I'm missing a cornerback. Am I missing a defensive tackle? Am I missing something? Kenneth Walker. Yeah. You didn't think he was going to have that sort of impact, did you? There's no way.
18: We knew it was going to be solid, but 191 total yards, 2 touchdowns.
17: Yeah. How about the way they just committed to the run? How about that they ran him 23 times and threw it to him 3 times? That to me is as impressive, or I don't know, maybe surprising as anything else, because that's not necessarily what we've seen out of Eric Bieniemy in that offense.
18: Well, they've never had that.
17: They've never had that. Yeah,
18: they've been able to have running games because the passing game is so explosive, and Mahomes was that dude for a while. But now it's an adjustment. Mahomes has to work his way back. They've been more of an efficient offense as opposed to an explosive offense over the last few years. So you reset the foundation, you lean on the run game, you allow Patrick Mahomes to grow into this passing game because they don't have a lot of explosives over the top right now. And they've had to manage things differently since the Tyreek Hill era, and this is a great way to start because you invested in Kenneth Walker. And running backs absolutely matter in football, and especially good teams that invest in a good running back, this is the benefit you get. You think when Saquon Barkley first got to Philadelphia, you invest paying Kenneth Walker to go to Kansas City. Yes, running backs can take your team to another level, barring where you're at in your franchise.
17: I think therein lies the difference when you have the conversation, do you pay running backs? Right? I think you kind of hit it on the head. If you are the Jets, if you are the Falcons, although the Falcons just paid him, if you're not a good football team and you pay your running back top of the market money, I think you got a problem. If you're a good football team, and that's the difference, like Saquon was, I firmly believe, with the Eagles, like Kenneth Walker certainly was last night, then it's worth going out and paying a guy, right? I mean, paying a Jahmyr Gibbs because the Lions believe they're that good. Who else just got paid? Who got paid in the last couple weeks? It was Gibbs and...
18: Well, in the crazy resetting the market money, Bijan Robinson.
17: Yeah, Bijan did.
18: Jahmyr Gibbs. Yeah. But there was a quiet under-the-radar contract that was given out to DeAndre Swift last week.
17: Right before opening day, and when he went for 3 touchdowns.
18: It wasn't a $100 million contract, but it's investing in running backs when you're a good football team. Solid plan.
17: Yeah, no, I think there's a big difference, and that was it. All right. Went out to Lobo press conference yesterday. Eck opened up, and he was with us yesterday. And a lot of what he said at the press conference was, you know, what he said with us. And there's a theme. He opened up with a restaurant analogy in regards to, I think it was, you know, well rehearsed, in regards to the schedule getting tougher. He said, you know, we've been eating fast food the first couple of weeks, and now all of a sudden we get an invite to the nicest steakhouse in town, and you're checking your wallet to make sure you have enough money to cover it because you don't want to be embarrassed. Remember when we went to that steakhouse in Vegas the one time? You're like, I'll have the mashed potatoes. It's like, no, dude, eat, man. We got it. It was a good analogy. It's basically you want to make sure that you're prepared, that you're not embarrassed. I firmly believe they will be prepared and not embarrassed. I think one of the things we talked about yesterday was the fact that you've got, 70-something dudes back from last year, 60? What's the number back last year? It's significant, right? That went to the big house and played at Michigan and looked those guys in the eyes and went punch for punch with Michigan in the big house. they won't be intimidated going to Oklahoma and playing this Oklahoma team. Now, I don't know what you think is a better team, last year's Michigan team or this year's Oklahoma team. It might be, we'll find out. Last year's Michigan team was, what, a 9-win team? 9-3, I think. This is a good Oklahoma team that a week ago people were telling me is going to contend for a national championship, and they still may. But as far as being prepared and intimidated, I just don't see this team being that. I think they really believe in themselves, and I firmly believe they're looking at this more as an opportunity than a $1.6 million paycheck.
18: Absolutely.
17: I think they go in there and they play with them. So, all right, 505-246-0610. John, good morning. You're on the Sports Animal. What's good, John?
19: Oh, man, that rain last night was terrible.
17: That was good. What do you got?
19: I'm so pleased with both UNM and New Mexico State.
17: Yeah.
19: Building the competitive programs that they do. I think the state needs to be more serious about their facilities. But to the extent that I say that, people in New Mexico can be pretty hard on people when they're not doing well.
17: Yes.
19: And you hear it on your show. They say, I'm not going to show up unless you're a winner. Well, I went to the game for UNM this last weekend, and there was maybe 100 people on the eastern stands of a stadium that can hold, what, close to 40,000 people?
17: Yeah.
19: And they blew out a team, and the week before they blew out a team. I tell you what, the missing piece of the puzzle for the University of New Mexico and New Mexico State, I don't think it's the programs as much as it is the fans. And it troubles me because I think it's a symptom of a bigger problem, which we don't have to talk about right now. But at the end of the day, man, if you can't support a winner and you won't support somebody who's losing and trying, I don't know what you're doing other than maybe staring at your phone and getting fat. And I think that people need to turn out for both of these schools and try and make a difference for them.
17: Appreciate the call, John. Thank you. There's a lot in what he says, and a lot. I mean, JJ, we've had this conversation 1,000 times. I do believe UNM's crowds the rest of the year are going to be hovering around 30,000. I do. 2 o'clock in the afternoon, Saturday game at 100 or 95 degrees against Mercyhurst. And you're not the only one in America that has smaller crowds against a lesser opponent. Right? USC's opener against San Jose State didn't draw. Wisconsin played Western Illinois this last week. They had their smallest home crowd in over a decade. There's something to who you play. And there was a lot of conversation, you know, and Jason is the one who decided he wanted to play. He likes day games and he wanted to play at 2 o'clock. JJ, I firmly believe that if they'd play that game at 6 o'clock, they'd probably get another 4,000 fans there. Do you disagree?
18: I don't know.
17: I think
18: also weren't expecting it to be 95 degrees.
17: Understood. But
18: last year was like in the 80s.
17: Yeah, no, I understand that. You know, Kenny Thomas had his golf tournament right up against.
18: That were the 4,000 extra people. Were.
17: No, there's not. But it's a lot of Lobo supporters.
18: Mm-hmm.
17: I mean, I was there, and a lot of them just like, yeah, no, I'm not going. I mean, it's Mercyhurst. They hung around and they.
18: Is it if it was UTEP, would have been different.
17: If it was 2 o'clock on Saturday, yes, it would have been different. Yeah, you don't think so?
18: That's why I'm not. I agree with John. You should ask for more. You should want more. But it's hard for me to really run down the list and be like, why weren't you there for Mercier?
17: I agree. I totally agree.
18: You said we should be there anyway. Okay, if you look at the sporting landscape, it's a small percentage, as you've discussed, that you're going to get a gigantic crowd regardless of the opponent on the other side.
17: Yeah. I mean, that's just a tough one to draw. And that was one where if there was going to be a concert game or some sort of special crazy promotion, right, to get him into game against Mercyhurst. Look, I ran a bowl game for 20 years. We get better crowds when people appreciate recognize the matchup more so than when they don't, right? I mean, Jason said the other day, you know, we had more people for San Diego State and New Mexico State. Maybe they just came to see San Diego State and New Mexico State, not us, right? And I get his frustration. And he's bonused, by the way, on attendance figures. But I don't think that's necessarily the only reason why he wants people there. It shows what the program is. Yeah, do they deserve more than the whatever showed up last week? And there were more than 100 on the east side, but I get his point. Yeah, they do. Yeah. And I think they're going to get it. It's just a... You're right. If it was UTEP, and it's going to be UTEP in 2 weeks or 3 weeks, whatever. And I think it's a day game, if I'm not mistaken.
18: October 3rd, 2 p.m.
17: Yeah.
18: The Mountain West conference opener against a team who've played the second most times in program history.
17: Yeah.
18: The UTEP Miners, right. Which everyone has been screaming needs to be on the schedule.
17: Yeah. Well, now they're on the schedule. Now they're on the schedule every year and they're in your league. And yeah, so you get them. And I firmly believe more people would be there.
18: Yes.
17: Now, you still have your YAFL conflicts and your youth sports conflicts and whatever. But I mean, whatever. That happens all around America. That's college football. That's Saturdays. That is what it is. But yeah, I think they deserve a better crowd. They do. And I think they will get one. It's just tough to go out and you're Mercyhurst. With all due respect, I mean, dude, that's not even Western Illinois. Everybody was like, did you know anybody who knew where what Mercyhurst is?
18: No.
17: I mean, it was
18: Erie, Pennsylvania.
17: Yeah, it was a 1%.
18: How long did it take them to get here?
17: Yeah.
18: What were they doing?
17: And you told me they went home?
18: Yeah.
17: So they played New Mexico because it was cheaper?
18: I got to assume, actually, it was.
17: Cheaper to fly back than it was. They played New Mexico State the week before.
18: Get on buses.
17: That's crazy.
18: Come up to Albuquerque.
17: How the hell did that come about?
18: Stay in a hotel room for 6 days.
17: Yeah. How did that come about? Like a small school in Erie, Pennsylvania, plays two FBS schools back to back, and they're New Mexico State, New Mexico.
18: Mm-hmm.
17: How?
18: Not like West Virginia, Virginia.
17: Right.
18: No. New Mexico from PA to NM.
17: But not just New Mexico. New Mexico State mm-hmm. and New Mexico in back-to-back weeks.
18: That's wild. And those are the first two FBS games in the program's history.
17: Yeah. So bizarre. I mean, I'd love to know the story. Like, how? But, all right. 505-246-0610. 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Vikings quarterback situation, the concussion of Kyler Murray. What are they going to do about it? We got injury news as well in the NFL. 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
24: Traffic right now, you've got a crash eastbound on I-40 just east of the river. You're going to see backups near Unser. Southbound San Mateo near Candelaria, you've got crash cleanup there. In Rio Rancho, Unser, and Southern, we continue to deal with the crash there. And Bernalillo, eastbound 550 near the river, you've got a crash. A lot of backups there, back past Safe Light.
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17: 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And it features a 25-mile bike ride, a 50-mile bike ride, a 5K run walk, a stadium chair challenge, a stair challenge, a Cub Pack fun run for children ages 1 to 10. 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And the games and the activities are offered on the festive field in a celebration of community support. It's September 26th out at University Stadium. 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Opening drive, 505-246-0610. It is also Burger Week, and we have a sweet deal for you for just deliciousness in burgers. It's Burger Bros, and if you go to our website, sportsanimalabq.com, and you click on the Sweet Deal logo, you will spend just $30 and you get $60 to spend at Burger Bros. Jonathan joins us this morning on the Sports Animal. He is the owner of Burger Bros. Good morning, Jonathan. How you living?
2: Hey, good, good. And you, how are you?
17: Well, life's grooving. Thank you. So tell us about your spot and where you are, Burger Bros, and what makes you guys so signaturely delicious.
2: Yeah, thank you. So, yeah, what we are is Mexican-style burgers. You know, we add avocado, we add ham, cheese, bacon, franks, all kinds of stuff in it. So it's going to be a Mexican burger. Come and try the New Mexico one that adds green chili. That one's pretty good. Everyone likes it. So, it's yeah, come by.
17: Where are you at?
2: We are at 4615 Manal.
17: So that's Manal and what? Manal and...
2: We are right in the middle between San Mateo and Carlisle.
17: Okay. All right. So right there, that area. All right. And you got a full menu. It's not just burgers, right? You got tortas and tacos and burritos and hot dogs and I guess some vegetarian options as well.
2: Oh, yes, we do. We can make you a salad, too, if you like. But as good Mexicans, we do have burritos, tacos, tortas, and carne asada, shredded beef, pastor, you know, all the good stuff.
17: What's the story behind the name Burger Bros?
2: You know, it was me and my sister starting the business. She did ask me why not Burger Sisters. We just decided to go for Burger Bros. I'm like, you know, that sounds better, so let's just go with Burger Bros.
17: And she went with that?
2: She wasn't so happy, but...
17: Yeah.
2: She had to go with it, you know? She wasn't happy, but... We had to do it like that.
17: Yeah. Another thing you guys do, you never freeze your burgers, right? I mean, they're fresh to order and they're made from scratch. And and I'm learning a lot about the burger business is you don't freeze the meat.
2: Yeah. So what we do, we decided to sacrifice a little time, but make you a fresh burger. We never freeze them. We make them every day. They're made by hand. So, yeah, everything's fresh.
17: Beautiful. All right, it's our sweet deal today. You go to our website, sportsanimalabq.com. You click on the sweet deal logo. You do it at 9 o'clock, and you spend $30. You're going to get $60 to spend at Burger Bros. They're on Manal between San Mateo and Carlisle. San Mateo and I'm Manal between San Mateo and Carlisle, correct?
2: Yeah.
17: All right, and go over there. And what's your website if people want to check it out and get an idea?
2: It's burgerbros.com.
17: Burgerbros.com. Jonathan, appreciate you. Best of luck and continued success. Appreciate you being with us.
2: Thank you for having me. We'll see you guys soon.
17: All right, take care. Burger Bros is your spot today. That's actually really good. Tortas and the burritos. The ham on the burger.
18: I'm going to get some of these burgers in-house.
17: Frank's on them. Seriously. Yeah, how come they're all on the phone? How come nobody's bringing burgers for breakfast?
18: You get cooking some burgers in the morning.
17: I know. Seriously. All right, 505-246-0610. Matthew's in on the Albuquerque or Sports Animal Monica and San Pedro text line. He says, New Mexico will give Oklahoma everything they can handle and go for the win. The key will be which quarterback makes the most plays and not turn it over. Defense will need to create turnovers. This is going to be an interesting week quarterback-wise. First four series, right? Looks like Toa gets the first two. Luke Moga gets the next two. And then what happens after that? And this may be the week where you see more of one than the other. You've had the luxury of doing whatever you want over the first 2 weeks. You have been better than your first two opponents. You've been eating at fast food restaurants. Now you're going to sit down at the nicest steakhouse in town. And you got to put a napkin, a cloth napkin, in your lap. You're going to have to wipe your, you know, the stuff off your face.
18: Keep your elbows off the table.
17: Yeah, that's suggested. You might have to use real silverware. There's going to be a little more precision here. Do you expect one quarterback to see significantly more time than the other?
18: No.
17: You do not?
18: They're bought into this system.
17: Well, but if one is performing better than the other... One is going to play. And Jason said that yesterday, right? If there's a guy that gives us a better shot, and this is going to be real.
18: Goodness. I know everyone's clamoring for that.
17: And everybody's clamoring for a certain dude. And it might be the other guy. It might be the other guy. But it might be the other guy. Like Toa might be your guy. And honestly.
18: Especially in a game like this, because what. The Lobos want to run the football regardless.
17: Okay.
18: And against Oklahoma, you want to try to control the game. You have to create some explosives. And that's why Toa is still in there. Because this dude is a jitterbug at quarterback.
17: Okay.
18: And Kiefer Sibley has some nice speed. You know, Scott Trey is your hammer, but he gives you that extra element of some burst, and that's why he is still a part of this offense.
17: Yeah, I got no problem with it.
18: Does Luke Moga have the higher upside when it comes to passing? Yes.
17: Do you, okay, here's my deal on this. And I'm not necessarily convinced that it's Moga. I'm not clamoring. I'm not even sure I'm clamoring for one of them to be the dude who gets more. I'm thinking this might be the week. But I don't see a scenario where New Mexico runs it down Oklahoma's throat. I just don't. And so to win this game, yeah, you're going to have to run the football a little bit. But there's going to have to be some big plays. You're going to have to open up and beat them a little bit with maybe stuff you haven't shown on tape yet, first of all. And I think you probably got plenty of that because you haven't had it show a lot. But you see a scenario where they just go out and jam it down this team's neck? Because I don't.
18: No.
17: Okay. Yeah. And that's why I think they're going to have to. Maybe it's one guy. And hell, maybe Toa throws the ball around a little bit. Who knows? All right. 505-246-0610. Mike, good morning. You're on the Sports Animal. What's good, Mike?
0: Hey, good morning. I guess when there was that big controversy about the Lobo picking a quarterback, I called and said, well, maybe they're both pretty equal.
17: Yeah.
0: That's why they haven't chosen. Yeah. Well, I think the sum of both is greater than one individual at this point.
17: Yeah, I'm now, okay with that.
0: One reach out in the future and take over, I'm hoping. But I think it's kind of interesting. I mean, how do you put, you have to prepare for two quarterbacks. So that adds an element to their, to any opponent's, you know, preparation.
17: True.
0: So, you know, that you could I think it waters down their defense a little bit because you, instead of spending all your time with one quarterback, you have to prepare for two. So I think it gives us an advantage, you know, as far as the front line and snapping and all that stuff. I'm you can kind of figure out, is that help or hinder a little bit. But as far as the crowd, I mean, if we were to say that it 2 years ago that we'd have 24,000-some-hundred.
17: For Mercyhurst?
0: I think we'd take it. Yeah, I think we'd take it. But I think Kenny's tournament affected it a couple thousand, maybe like you said, four. But maybe in the future he can schedule it separately. But should he? You know, that's a personal thing, I guess.
17: Yeah.
0: But I don't think it's enough to have done anything different than what was done. And I think you're right. 30,000 is to be expected for the future games.
17: Yeah, I think you get into league play, and you're playing. Now you're playing for a league championship. You're getting some more familiar opposition. On the other side, you know, people are, you and I know Central Michigan's been a good program, but the common person doesn't. But now you start hearing UTEP and Air Force and UNLV and something that rings a bell a little bit and a little familiarity. And you're in league play and it's cooler. Yeah, I think people are coming out. I think you're going to be okay.
0: Yeah. And it's a step toward a championship. I mean, you got to get through those. I mean, the game, you know, obviously we were not planning on losing it, but if you, you know, it's not as important. I guess in the scheme of things, it does for tournament play. But, to win a league championship, you got to beat them all. It doesn't matter how good or how bad.
17: That's right. No, it's a good call, man. I appreciate you. Don't be a stranger. Look, I'm not going to lose my mind over that crowd. I'm just not. And actually, I got this one that says, morning, guys. I'm actually pleased with the crowds the first 2 weeks. First week of the season was up against Labor Day and 8 p.m. start, which is true. And this past weekend wasn't a desirable game. It was the first weekend of the state fair. I forgot about state fair. Yeah. And attendance is up. We'll be up moving forward. Yeah. Look, man, it was Mercyhurst. It was 95 degrees. The fair was going on. It was the middle of the day. There was a lot. Should this town be big enough to support more than one event? Hell yes. But again, go look at what SC did in their opener against San Jose State. Look at Wisconsin against Western Illinois. Go look at all these places that you figure just getting crowds because you roll out the football. You're not there yet. And it's okay that you're not there yet. It's okay to walk before you run. The crowds, now, if they're not there for the four league games, yeah, then I'm a little bit more concerned. But I think they're going to be. I just do. 505-246-0610. It's the opening drive on 95.9 FM and AM 610, the Sports Animal.
9: local traffic right now. You've got that crash eastbound I-40 just east of the river. It's blocking your left lane and shoulder. You're going to see backups well past Unser in Rio Rancho. 528 in Ridgecrest. You've got crash cleanup there. You've also got a crash in Bernalillo eastbound 550 near the river. You've got a lot of backups in that area.
27: 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I'm Grace Toledo from the 96.3 News Radio KKOB Traffic Center.
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11: Here's a big question about a small device. Is your phone helping you build a meaningful life or quietly getting in the way? Social scientist Arthur Brooks, who wrote a book on exactly this, says the phone itself isn't the enemy. The trouble starts when we use our phones to escape the very things that give life meaning. Deep relationships, creativity, even a little healthy boredom. And that boredom matters more than you think. It's when your mind wanders, daydreams, and stumbles onto your best ideas. So Brooks offers three simple rules he says will change your life. Number one, don't pick up your phone for the first hour after you wake up. Two, put it away at meals. 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Three, set it aside for the last hour before bedtime. Try doing that for a week and see if it changes how you feel. I'm Dr. Sanjay Gupta, helping you live a better life.
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5: 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It's the opening drive. Jeff Symbieta and JJ Buck. Are you a little surprised? Because I am a touch. But maybe I shouldn't be. So much talk about the crowds and what they've been and what they haven't been. And where people are with this?
6: Not at all.
5: Okay.
6: It's always in the back of people's minds. If someone to leave, they're going to... Why did that person leave?
5: Okay.
6: And the football team's playing well. Jason Eck is a good coach with a great personality that's getting national attention. And there's already people like, well, if you don't show up, then he's going to point at you as why he would leave. I think there's the reality of it is you can support all you want. You could sell at that stadium 6 straight games in a season, but there's always going to be that one offer that's going to be really hard to say no to.
5: Yeah. I mean, that is what it is, you know, and I think almost everybody come down to a realization of what's going to happen, what, you know, and cool and enjoy what you got while you've got it. Even when Jason leaves for a bigger job, and I say a bigger job, it just, you know, a higher paying job, it's not going to be because you had 24,000 announced for Mercyhurst, with all due respect. That's not going to be the reason. The reason is going to be is the opportunity for him and his family to go coach at a really high level and make a really, really nice salary. That's going to be the reason. Now, is the reason somebody might come in or not come in the next job going to be support? I think there's something to it. You know, I think one of the reasons that Patino stayed a little longer than maybe you would have thought is he loved the support of the Pit, right? He loved how this community supports local basketball. Maybe that's why he passed up the South Florida job, or maybe he bet on himself, and I think rightfully so, and knew there was going to be a $3.5-4 million job in the Big East coming if he continued to win, and he did, and it did. Look, there's a lot of things going on. I'm not going to lose my mind because there was a small number, look over the history of this program. Is it really small? Because it was not what you would like for Mercyhurst at 2 o'clock on a 95 degree day with the state fair going on. I'm just not. Now, if you get that same crowd for North Dakota State, and that's going to be an 8 o'clock at night game in October, late October, it might be chilly, but I would like to believe that you're going to get people out for that game. If the crowd isn't better for UTEP when you come back for your home opener, and I don't care what happens at New Mexico State the week before, then I'm going to say, all right, what do you want? You've claimed you wanted a winner. You've claimed you wanted something competitive. You want something nationally relevant. You got all of those things. You do. What do you mean nationally relevant, Jeff? Go look at the group of six, all the polls and projections of where New Mexico is. You got a coach who is... JJ just told you his name is nationally known now. You've won 11 out of your last 15 football games, for crying out loud. So yeah, if you don't get it for UTEP, yeah, then I think the question is fair. What the hell do you want now? Well, the league's not good enough, Jeff, and it's not. Hey, UTEP's not San Diego State. You didn't come out for San Diego State. Well, it's not Boise State. You didn't come out for them either. Well, yeah, but we weren't very good then. Stop. I mean, at some point, you know, if the answer is we just don't give a damn, okay, cool. But I don't know that I'm there yet, JJ. And so, again, pardon me if I'm not losing my mind that you didn't sell out for Mercyhurst. I'm not going to lose my mind if you don't sell out for UTEP, but I would be really surprised and start asking some more questions if you're not hurting around 30,000 for UTEP. Is that fair?
6: Well, and you got it. Expect some orange to be a part of that.
5: Okay, cool.
6: In the atmosphere. And that is a bridge that we'll cross when we get there.
5: Yeah.
6: It does, in a week like this where there's excitement and a different feeling. Well, some had this feeling last year, at least at the UCLA game, but it's not a feeling of, man, can the Lobos cover it? It's like people... you want to put Oklahoma on their heels and make them think in the second half. And with all that going on right now, like, I'll look ahead to that UTEP bridge and I'll cross that bridge on that Monday morning.
5: That's right. Look, the part of the Oklahoma thing is, I think you saw them last week be mortal. You know, you 7 days ago, you didn't think Michigan was that good, right? They just got pushed and damn near beat by Western Michigan. Michigan beat Oklahoma. So now you're thinking, well, I mean, we would have played with Michigan last year. Western Michigan damn near had them. And I mean, yeah, they're favored and they're Oklahoma and they're really good, but they're not unbeatable. That I think that's where a lot of this is coming from. So look, if they beat Oklahoma and that place doesn't have 35,000 people, then I'll be stunned. All right, 505-246-0610. What's going on this morning? Let's get you through some of that this morning. All the things the NFL's got, the injury reports. I'm starting to watch some of the injury stuff come in, and I know you're really interested in that. Catch up. Bronco fan, let's go. Where are you from last night? I mean, after that last night, how are you dealing with that? It's the opening drive, 505-246-0610. 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
8: Well, traffic right now, we continue to deal with that crash eastbound on I-40 near the river. It's blocking your left lane and shoulder. You got backups starting back around Unser in Rio Rancho, 528 and Ridgecrest. You've got crash cleanup. Eastbound 550 in Bernalillo near the river, you've got that crash. A lot of backups there extending back past Safe Light.
9: 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I'm Grace Toledo from the 96.3 News Radio KKOB Traffic Center.
10: Kevin Kugler here from Thursday Night Football on Westwood One. 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Jared Goff and Detroit escaped their Week 1 game against the Saints with an overtime win. Josh Allen and the Bills claimed their Week 1 win with a come-from-behind victory at the Texans. Don't miss it. The Lions at the Bills on Thursday Night Football.
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12: 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Both offenses should finish inside the EPA top 10, while both defenses are likely to be bottom half. Expect hot action in the high mark opener. 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
5: All right, injury stuff in the National Football League. As you go into week two, biggest one probably is Sam Darnold. He has got what they are saying is a unique soft tissue injury. Not expected to be out long term, but expected to be out. That's the Seattle quarterback. Opening drive, Jeff and JJ. 505-246-0610. So there were all kinds of reports over the weekend on what it was. Schefter and Ian Rappaport are saying that he'll miss at least this week's game against the Cardinals. Drew Lock will play. And JJ, it's a soft tissue hip injury that they're saying is just really weird. It's unique. It's in the area of his right glute. He was hurt. I mean, as you know, fifth play of the game, hobbled off, taken to the hospital. I don't see a ton of injuries what it is. It's like a glute and hip injury. I'm familiar with glute injuries. They hurt. But sounds like they escaped. It just looked like such an innocuous hit. This wasn't like Kyler Murray getting his head taken off. Doesn't have to be that.
6: Yeah, especially when it's a muscle injury.
5: Yeah.
6: You don't have to be touched to tear something.
5: Kyler Murray's probably going to be out this week. The concussion protocol, evidently he's in a good place, but it's going to probably take a minute. So I would expect Carson Wentz there. Zay Flowers, day-to-day is what they got on him yesterday. They said that if it was a playoff game, he probably would have come back in, but they were comfortably ahead. Hamstrings linger, dude, and this is a hamstring injury that evidently has been bothering him since camp. That offense can be so good. They also lost, did Baltimore in that game, and I haven't seen the update on this, but they not only lost Zay Flowers during that game to injury, they lost Jacoby Lane as well, and he's listed as doubtful.
6: He broke his wrist.
5: Yeah, so he's out for, I guess broken wrist, you're out, right? They got three opinions on his wrist, so they've got no timeline for that. Zay Flowers is the guy. I mean, are you looking at Rashad Bateman now if you're playing fantasy football?
6: A desperation throw.
5: Well, I mean, if they're both out, who's
6: they were both out in the second half?
5: Yeah.
6: And Bateman had one target.
5: I know he did. I know. But they didn't have to chuck it a ton either. It was a lot of Derrick Henry. Right? Because they had a big lead.
6: It's been 5 years of Rashad Bateman not doing anything in that offense. Mark Andrews, especially okay. If you're in the Brock Bowers trying to survive territory, absolutely on my list to get by next week.
5: Did I get away with the TJ Hockenson thing this week? He was all that was left in that 18 team league. There was nothing left. I got really lucky with that. What do you think on Flowers? That's just, I mean,
6: don't play him.
5: Don't, huh? All right, they say he may play.
6: So if he's

0: It's one of those things. If he's cleared, you go.
1: Yeah.
0: But if it's questionable, you don't need to put him out there for week two.
1: Who do they got this week? Baltimore plays New Orleans. They get New Orleans at home. New Orleans give up a lot of points to the Lions. And then they get Dallas. Boy, those are two just... And then Tennessee. Those are three yummy matchups. And then they get Atlanta. Dude, I mean, those are so yummy. If you're a Lamar owner, you get New Orleans, Dallas, Tennessee, and Atlanta, and Cleveland, and Cincinnati.
0: This is going to be committee wide receivers. A lot of the D-Tran, probably some Justice Hill mixed in, but a team that's going to lean on that defense, just expect Lamar to sling it across the board and get the job done.
1: Mm, all right. On Lobos, this is on the text line. The Sports Animal Meineke and San Pedro text line. Text line says, if Eck builds this to a point that a power four job comes knocking, and he takes it, I'll shake his hand and thank him for leaving Lobo football better than he found it. And my advice, Berryman would be target for another FCS coach who's built a consistent winner at that level. Then repeat each time Power 4 school promotes said coach. If we have that every 4 years, I'm happy, because that means sustained success and a likely bowl game every year. Brett Vigen's still at Montana State, huh? Still winning and winning and winning.
0: Yes, right? He is.
1: And he's up for every Mountain West and similar job, isn't he? Is that your next stop?
0: He ain't leaving Montana State, but don't deny it, but keep an open mind.
1: Yeah.
0: With your coaching searches.
1: Well, it was a pretty good formula this time. Jeff Choate was the same way at Nevada. Is Nevada just different? Is it just different coaches? I mean, I don't know. Sometimes it works. Sometimes it's just the dude, you know? Sometimes it's just the dude. It's the opening drive on 95.9 FM and AM 610, the Sports Animal.

0: This is a Westwood One Sports Minute.
1: The Kansas City Chiefs, they're back, destroying the Broncos on Monday Night Football 31-10. The rest of the AFC should be very, very worried. Kenneth Walker, incredible in his first game as a Chief. The defense looked a lot better with the infusion of youth. And, of course, Patrick Mahomes back under center. I've got concerns about this passing game long term, but last night showed you what this team can be. I'm Nick Costa.
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3: Well, Monday Night Football last night closed out week number one, and it was a rough one for Bronco fan. Where are you? Let's go. 505-246-0610. Chiefs are back. At least they were last night. 31-10. Kansas City over Denver. Kenneth Walker, the offseason acquisition, the Super Bowl most valuable player formerly of the Seattle Seahawks, is now a Kansas City Chief, and he ran over the Broncos to the tune of 23 carries, 173 yards and a touchdown. Also caught three passes for a touchdown as well. Patrick Mahomes, 9 months to the day after hurting his knee. Looked like Patrick Mahomes. 15 for 27, a buck 84, two touchdowns, an interception. He ran for a touchdown. 505-246-0610 is the number to get in. 505-246-0610 is also the Sports Animal Meineke on San Pedro text line. Emails Jeff at sportsanimalabq.com, JJ at sportsanimalabq.com. So what a Bronco fan. Cowboy fan, let's hear from you as well, because the defense... I got some numbers on defense as well. Cowboys had a 39.7 success rate, worst of any team that played Sunday. For this on defense, for reference, the worst team last year was 50.1, and they were 39.7. Jackson Dart threw for 230 yards, three touchdowns, no interceptions, two sacks, but they only lost 1 yard combined on the two sacks. Isaiah Likely did what he wanted. The Cowboys currently 21st in week one pressure, or after week one, after pressure rate, despite blitzing at the seventh highest rate. And the Giants converted, this is really troubling, 9 of their 11 third downs. JJ, for the Giants, and I get it, they got a new coach, they got a new everything. The 9 of 11 third downs was their best rate in a game since 1978. That's 48 years ago. That's that revamped Dallas defense. So Cowboy fan, Bronco fan, let's go. How concerned are we? 505-246-0610. Edward, good day, sir. You're on the Sports Animal.
4: Gentlemen, good day. I love the weather. Just as a side note.
3: Appreciate that.
4: This great city. You know what else happened in 1978 with the Giants? The Miracle in the Meadowlands with Joe Pisarcik and Herman Edwards. 1978, Jeff.
3: Is that when that was?
4: I believe so.
3: Joe Pisarcik turned around and handed it into the hip of, was it Larry Zonka? Whose hip did he bounce it off of?
4: I don't recall. I think I was like eight or nine years old.
3: And Herm Edwards.
4: I remember watching it on television.
3: Didn't Herm Edwards pick it up and run it the other way?
4: He did.
3: Yeah.
4: Herman Edwards.
3: Yeah. Yeah.
4: I might have the year off by 1 or 2 years, but, you know, the euphoria of NFL football and college, but you know how things can sway on a player too. Some general questions: how do you think Cowboys fans would feel if the other receiver catches that bomb? Right,
3: Pickens.
4: They have a completely different trajectory. What about the Patriots if May doesn't completely throw the game away? How would you feel going in and beating the champs on their turf, right? And you could just go down the list. The two most anemic performances I saw this weekend was the inexcusable performance by the Chargers. I mean, to open up at home with the 100%. Amazing Madison Breer. Boy, that's like winning 10 Super Bowls, by the way. Herbert can lose his job, and it's like he won 10 Super Bowls with that landing that beautiful girl. But that was an inexcusable performance. Of course, Denver looked completely unprepared. That was awful.
3: Chargers,
4: Cleveland,
3: Denver, and the Rams.
4: Should have fired Monken. The minute Cleveland hired Monken, they should have fired him that same day. That's going to be an abject disaster. Just some bad football. But the urgency of every game in the NFL, and I think you guys spoke about this, I would play my starters the last preseason game, at least a half in live action. I would do it because you could just see teams were thoroughly unprepared. By the way, the Giants were 9 of 11. They were really 9 of 10 on third down. The last one was a kneel down.
3: Yeah, I guess that's
4: and I
3: right.
4: I believe had they not stripped that running back, they might have scored on every possession. And the Cowboys will kind of find a way to shore things up. But every game is so critically important that you, and especially the week one matchups, that was a huge game last night for Cleveland, for Denver, and Kansas City. You know, but just my last thought is, you know, and it's just not week one, but all of last year and for like the last few years with Josh Allen, there's two players in the league that when I watch them play, they just look different. One is Josh Allen. Like, he is the offense. Mm-hmm. Mahomes is amazing, but he has a great eraser in Steve Spagnuolo. Steve Spagnuolo, in my opinion, watching these last 5 or 6 years, is equally as important as Mahomes on that team.
3: Sure.
4: And Steve Spagnuolo is their defensive coordinator. Mm-hmm. He's a huge eraser.
3: Yep.
4: And then Caleb Williams. I think Caleb Williams is going to win, in my humble opinion, two of the next five league MVPs because he just does things that other people can't do physically. So
3: there's a progression there. Yeah, there's a progression there. Hey, let me
4: hold on.
3: November 19, 1978. So you were right. Joe Pisarcik put it in the hip of Larry Zonka, and Herm Edwards returned it. Yep. The Giants led 17-12. There were under 30 seconds left. The Eagles had no timeout. Take a knee. Instead of taking a knee, Giants call the running play. Pisarcik puts it into the hip of Zonka. Ball pops up, and Herm Edwards runs it 26 yards the other way in the Miracle in the Meadowlands. Yeah, one of the craziest plays ever.
4: I pride myself in trying to be, you know, correct. You know what other great thing happened on November 19th?
3: I don't.
4: About 8, 9 years earlier?
3: Nope.
4: The Crusher was brought into the world.
3: Well, there
4: Maybe
3: you go.
4: That's why I remember. It was
3: Happy
4: on my birthday,
3: freaking
4: so.
3: Birthday. Yeah.
4: You guys have a great day.
3: Later. All right. 505-246-06. I didn't think we were going to the Miracle in the Meadowlands of Joe Pisarcik today. But yeah, that was, I mean, I think people forget Larry Zonka played for the Giants, for crying out loud. I mean, with that great career and everything, the Hall of Fame career, that he had with the Dolphins. Travis, good morning. You're on the Sports Animal. Good morning, Travis.
5: Good morning, fellas.
3: That's good.
5: Huge, huge game week for the Lobos this week. And I got to tell you, the Jason Eck effect, or what is it? What did you say yesterday?
3: The effect. The effect.
5: It is in full effect, not to be redundant. But, you know, I think Lobo fans rightly have a lot of confidence going into that game. You know, I think, As Jason Eck said, you know, during your interview yesterday, we certainly were all Oklahoma fans in that game over the weekend against Michigan. But, you know, Oklahoma really struggled with Michigan. Yeah. And, you know, I think looking – and Michigan, quite frankly, and listen, you know I love Rudy, but Michigan's not very good.
3: We'll find out because, I mean, they beat a team that a lot of people think is going to contend for a national championship. Michigan beat them. So maybe Western Michigan is not that horrible. You know, I know, you look at it. Yeah, look, maybe they're all right. Maybe they got their wake-up call, and we'll see. You might be right. Let's have this conversation, you know, in 5-6 weeks.
5: Yeah. No, and you may be right also. You know, it'll be interesting to see how that game goes. And I think, listen, the talent on both sides of the football with Michigan and Oklahoma is obviously better than the caliber of talent that we're going to have at New Mexico. I mean, they just spend so much more money than we do. They're more athletic. They're bigger. I get all that. So, you know, so those teams, in terms of probably the talent and the size of the athletes, are probably more comparable than, you know, UNM, you know, going to play Oklahoma, you know, at home for Oklahoma, right? I get all that. But, you know, certainly watching that game, you can't help but have a little confidence in New Mexico. And you can't help but have a little confidence in this coaching staff and what they've been able to do over the last, you know, year and a half. And we'll see how it plays out. But I think I would definitely take Lobo's money line and probably take the points too. But what I wanted to say is, and I know we're having a lot of conversation about this attendance issue, I agree with you guys. I'm not bent out of shape that Lobo fans didn't show up in large numbers for Mercyhurst. I mean, you know, the Aggies blew them out. I think Mercyhurst is basically been blown out every game they played this season. Mm-hmm. You know, and it's not a marquee matchup. You know, I mean, none of us knew who this team was, where they hailed from. And so Lobo fans are going to make those decisions, and there are, I think, a lot of economic factors that are impacting the country that, quite frankly, are probably hurting New Mexico families more than they are in other places in the country. But what I wanted to say was, over the weekend, I had the opportunity to go to Illinois, to Champaign, Illinois, and watch the Fighting Illini play Duke in the Illinois Stadium. And I love college football. I love college basketball, but that was the first time that I had ever seen a college football game in any other stadium except, you know, University Stadium. And I got to tell you, that just put in stark contrast the improvements that need to happen for our stadium and in all the ways that we are lacking here in this state. And there's just no reason that we, you know, are not remodeling that stadium to just make it a much better fan experience. I mean, the Illini Stadium was built in 1920, and it has been upgraded significantly. It's fan-friendly. There's bathroom facilities all over the place. The access, the ingress, the egress, the whole thing is just better planned out. It's a better stadium. And by in comparison, you know, University Stadium was built in like 1960, so there's just, and on top of that, it's the other things that that program, you know, Illinois, the Illini do to make the fan experience so much better. Two quick points. One is that on one of the sides of the stadium, there was an area where there was a number of food trucks where local vendors had an opportunity to pop out their food trucks. Mm-hmm. Where, yeah, listen, if you wanted to go into the stadium and get a hot dog or, you know, whatever, you could do that. But if you wanted to go get barbecue from a local vendor, you could do that too. The stadium, the university partnered with food trucks to provide fans an opportunity to have other food options. And I know the food situation at University Stadium has been a topic of conversation for a very, very, very long time. And the other thing is, an hour before the game, they call it the Illini Hour. And so an hour before the game, you go into the stadium, and for that hour before kickoff, you can get $1 hot dogs and $5 beers. And so what does that do? It gets everybody into the stadium before kickoff, because that's one of the issues too, is that you have all these fans that right before kickoff are rushing the door, and you know, by the time the ball gets kicked, there, you know, the stadium is half empty, or you know. And so I just think there are so many things that the university could do by borrowing from some of what these other programs are doing. But at baseline, you know, having just had, you know, my one opportunity to go see a college football game in another venue, the facilities are vastly different. And importantly, the Illini Stadium was built before University
3: Stadium. It's maintenance, man. Just think about
5: to do more.
3: Yeah, think about your home. If you don't upkeep your home, you got to fix it up all the time, right? You've seen homes that were built in the 70s that are nicer than homes that were built in the 2010s because they've been upkept and brought up, you know, just updated. And it's just taking care of it, and it was neglected for a long time. Hey man, I appreciate the call, and it's a great it's great thoughts, and it's okay to take ideas from other places, dude. It is, but this stadium has been neglected. Don't you agree? Like the money's gone in the pit and whatever, but the place is just flat out been neglected. If you don't change your carpet, if you don't paint your walls, if you don't take care of your stucco, if you don't clean your gutters on your home, if you don't maintain it over all these years, it's gonna, you know, you're gonna
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3: Yeah.
6: Not great at University.
3: All of it. 505-246-0610. 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
12: All right, Broncos are winners last night. Broncos get beat last night by the Chiefs 31-10. Cowboys get beat over the weekend. How are you going to fix the Cowboy defense? They have injuries now. They're young. I think it's going to be a matter of time. I'm not giving up on them. I think they're going to score more points, maybe control the clock a little bit more and keep their defense off the field. Cowboys, what did they do? Right? They got a new defensive coordinator. They had two first-round defenders, Caleb Downs and Malachi Lawrence. They added veterans, Jalen Thompson, Kobe Durant, D. Winters, and Rashawn Gary. They had an extension from Quinnen Williams. Now, I don't want to overreact and lose my mind after week one. But they got to get better. And that will limit them. JJ, I believe their offense is going to be okay. I believe they're going to be better than what we saw the other day. I do. And for whatever reason, the Cowboys, to me, seem to be a completely different home team than they are a road team. And so we'll watch this week. But defensively, I guess I'm a little bit more concerned now than I was maybe 6-7 days ago. Because they could not get, and I don't think the Giants are a vaunted offense. Now, the Giants looked really good. I think they run the ball well. Dart's getting better, and the addition of Likely is big. But I don't think that's one of the best offenses in the league that they were up against.
3: It's not, but we can like the offseason moves and realize you're not going to go from 32-1 in 1 week.
12: Okay, but 32 to like 22 would be good.
3: Okay.
12: Yeah.
3: And they were in a one-score game on the road.
12: And they were.
3: Now, it was the fourth. They really think the fourth quarter defense really stood out. Yes, there were some extended drives, but that last touchdown drive where they just didn't cover the running back was just awful.
12: Well, and then a couple of the breakdowns defensively where dudes were wide open for touchdown. I mean, the drive at the end of the second half was brutal after Dak's turnover. I mean, there were some breakdowns. Like again, week one, I'm not going to lose my mind over it, but I will be a bit concerned. 505-246-0610. Dan, good morning. You're on the Sports Animal. Good morning, Dan.
7: How you doing today, Jeff?
12: Good, Dan. How you living?
7: Not bad. I can't complain. Mm-hmm. I turned 67 shortly, and I get to collect my Social Security.
12: Attaboy.
7: Plus, I'm still working.
12: Happy birthday, man. Happy Social Security Day.
7: That's not till the middle of October, but I want to ask you just a simple question. Out of these teams I'm going to mention, which do you think are going to fail? I'm just going after week one. Denver, Dallas, the Rams, and the Redskins. Who do you think's going to survive this season and maybe hopefully make it into the playoffs out of those four teams I just mentioned?
12: Just one?
7: Out of the four, where do you think those four are going to go? Dallas, the Rams, right, and the Redskins.
12: I think Rams are going to be fine. Just give them a minute. Rams are going to be okay. I think Denver's absolutely going to be okay. I believe Dallas also is going to make the playoffs. I think Washington is going to hover just below 500.
7: Well, thanks for your assessment, man. You have a great day,
12: you
7: sir.
12: You too. I mean, JJ, what do you think? Rams, Dallas, Broncos, and Washington.
3: I don't even know why Washington's in that equation. Like they're going to be a 5-win team.
12: You think 5-win?
3: 5-6-win team. Okay. They tip of the cap how they played against Philadelphia, but goodness, there's warts on that offense with out that left tackle. I think the Rams will get it figured out. Dallas,
12: Dallas is going to be a playoff team. I do.
3: Okay.
12: I do.
3: I think Dallas and Denver will be fighting for wild card spots.
12: Okay. The NFC makes you think a little bit now, doesn't it? Just after watching week one. Because I don't know, and again, this will be fluid, and we'll have a different conversation after week three. I don't know how many people thought Minnesota was going to contend in the NFC North. I did, because I thought their defense was really good. Now, I thought it was going to be with Kyler. But their defense is really good. How do people feel about the Cardinals? After watching the Cardinals, is that sustainable? The Cardinals have a hell of a schedule in front of them. But is that sustainable with Jacoby Brissett? Their defense completely shut down the Chargers. Now, let me give you the Cardinals' schedule coming up. Seahawks at home. At the Niners, at the Giants, Lions at home, at the Rams, Broncos at home, at the Cowboys, at the Seahawks, and then the Rams, then the Chiefs. I mean, there's not a sleeper. There's not like a breath until late November for them. It's week in and week out of just battle. But I don't know. Do you think differently after watching them for one game? Because I kind of do.
3: Yes, that's what we're supposed to do, yeah. Is react to the football we see. And that's going to change week to week early in the season. And for Arizona, that offense is going to be competitive. And this is going to be an interesting game because it's Drew Lock on the other side, guys. That gives Arizona a chance.
12: What do you do with Jeremiah Love this week?
3: You got, at some point in time, if we're talking fantasy football and what you invested in him, you got to put him in your lineup, even at 50-50, and just hope if you're in a PPR league, you know, it's 4 for 30 plus a few carries.
12: Here comes Seattle and the Niners.
3: Yeah, he's in that division.
12: Yeah. Well, yeah. I mean, here comes Seattle and the Niners. But, yeah, I look differently at them. I look, you know, in the NFC, I mean, I look differently about the Giants after one game. Probably feel differently about the Cowboys a little bit. I mean, with seven of those 16 teams are going to make the playoffs. Is there one lock that makes the playoffs? Give me two locks in the NFC that make the playoffs. The Bears be one of them?
3: Philadelphia.
12: Okay. Seattle? Nobody out of the NFC West because that division is so crazy.
3: Locks.
12: I mean, it feels like it's, defending Super Bowl champs coming off that win should be a lock, no? The Rams were a lock in everybody's mind.
3: 7 weeks without Sam Darnold, yeah. They could find themselves, even with that defense,
12: yeah.
3: Chasing. Second
12: the Rams were a lock in everybody's world almost, 98% of the country's world, you know, 8 days ago. Are the Rams a lock? They're not, are they? So Philadelphia is the lock. I might argue the Bears' defense, though. Bears are going to give up a million points. Yeah. Is there a lock in the AFC? Buffalo.
3: Lock them in.
12: Right? Is there two locks in the AFC? Baltimore?
3: I don't think Baltimore is going to win the division.
12: Okay.
3: So lock them in.
12: So I would lock Buffalo, Baltimore, and you got Philly, huh? Yeah, I think that's probably right. I think the Bears. But yeah, week one, that's what week one did to you. Because you felt differently, you know, 8 days ago or whatever it was. All right, 505-246-0610. Keep them coming. I got text for you on the Sports Animal Mikey on San Pedro text line when we get back. 505-246-0610. 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
5: That text line's been busy this morning. You guys have been wearing it out. Keep doing it, 505-246-0610. It's the opening drive. He's J.J. Buck. I'm Jeff Symbieta. Thanks for finding us on 95.9 FM and AM 610, the Sports Animal. Text line says the Broncos walked a tightrope all season last year, so it's hard not to overreact to that performance last night. No defense, no offense, a brutal schedule for the next 3 weeks. It'll be interesting to see how soon Peyton takes back the play calling if things don't improve. Do you think the issue was the play calling last night or the execution? Because I get it that Davis Webb's doing the play calling, and it's the first time in Sean Payton's head coaching career he hasn't called the offensive plays. I just don't know that I thought the calls were the issue yesterday. It was execution. It was I didn't think the offensive line played very well. I didn't think Bo Nix played very well. I don't know. When you watched it, was your gut that it was the play calls or was it execution?
6: It was execution.
5: Yeah.
6: It was a team that invested in the passing game, and I think they're going to be kicking themselves. Why didn't they do more at the running back position? I really think that's going to be something that could hold them back.
5: Well, so last year they used a high draft pick on Harvey, right? They have J.K. Dobbins in there that, I don't know, I mean, invested is how much. And then Jonah Coleman is there, who was a fourth-round pick out of Washington. So they go fourth-round this year thinking, okay, you don't have to use a first-round pick or, like we did last year, a second-round pick. So you say invest in the running game. They got a second-round pick from a year ago and a fourth-round pick this year. What would you like to see them do then?
6: R.J. Harvey was never a feature back.
5: I wonder if they knew that with his size.
6: Like, that's evident.
5: So is a second. So you think it was a wasted second round pick?
6: Well, no, but they need someone they can rely on, and that's just not J.K. Dobbins. He's been hurt, and his goal was to play 17 games, which is nice, but I just think it's a little bit of a swing and a miss there when you went so hard on Jalen Waddle. Now, let's see week two. Yep. Can you open up the passing game? Can you feature Jalen Waddle more, which in turn would obviously open up your run game, having a more balanced offense?
5: Yeah, and then what does Jonah Coleman become? Matthew's in the Cowboys. He said, I know it's week two, but this is a must-win for the Cowboys. The offense needs to have a fast start, and everyone needs to play their best. The O-line needs to be more physical this week. Defense needs to tackle, be better positioned. The defensive coordinator is coaching for his job the rest of the year. We cannot lose like we did against the Giants, or our season could head into a tailspin real fast. That's a big win. And another conference game. All right, let's go to you. 505-246-0610. Fred, good morning. You're on the Sports Animal. Good day, sir.
7: Hey, Jeff.
5: What's happening?
7: I haven't called in a while. But, you know, the thing is, I want to just bring up the attendance. I know you've already talked about this a million times, but I really thought 23,874 was a hell of a crowd, considering they're playing Mercyhurst, who never heard of. I mean, I never heard of the team. I was surprised there was a team named that. But the weather, it was so dang hot. I've never seen it so hot at a football game. And it was just so hard to stay past halftime. And if you notice, the score was, what was it, 49-7 at halftime?
5: 49-7 at halftime, yeah.
7: I mean, why stay there? I mean, I hate to see the fans leave, but I didn't blame them at all. It was so hot. I've never seen it so hot. And then the one thing, too, is our defense is so amazing. I mean, against Mercyhurst, what, 28 times they carried the ball for 18 yards is unbelievable. And then the Central Michigan only had 30 yards in passing. And so our defense, I think that's going to be the key in against Oklahoma, is how is our defense really that good? And so anyway, I just want to say that I thought the crowd was good for the weather and stuff. And then another thing, you know, the crowd almost immediately, usually they stay on the east side for a little while, but they went to the other side.
5: Can't blame them.
7: Yeah, me neither. I mean, it was weird. There was nobody on our side, on the east side. So yep. That's all I had, though.
5: All right. Thanks, man. I appreciate it, Fred. Yeah, it was hot. Look, is their defense that good? I think your defense is really good. Yeah, I think New Mexico's defense is really good. Pardon me if I pause a little because they shut down Mercyhurst. Y'all understand that? Yeah, and the numbers are good. They gave up one big play. They looked really good. I put a little bit more credence into what they did against Central Michigan, but then I saw Central Michigan have to score, like, what was it, 13-10 against, who'd they play?
6: Colgate,
5: yeah. So let me watch them this weekend and next week, and I'll get a better feel. Yes, I think your defense is really, really good. I do. But I'm going to just back off a touch, understanding that they played. Mercyhurst didn't even have their starting quarterback.
6: No, they had QB3.
5: Yeah.
6: This is a weird spot because I really like this Lobo football team.
5: Yeah.
6: But I don't feel good against them versus Oklahoma.
5: Okay.
6: I think this team can win a Mountain West championship this year. But I don't think the way they are set up bodes well for them against Oklahoma.
5: That's fair. Terry, good morning. You're on the Sports Animal. Hi, Terry.
8: Good morning, Jeff. Good morning, JJ. I'll go in a little different direction. First, I'll address it. Arch Manning looked like Steve Young after winning the game, kind of running around the field. It reminded me of Steve Young getting the monkey off his back in the mm-hmm. Super Bowl, which leads into the Sark and Holly Rowe interview that wasn't an interview, and it seemed like Sark waited for the interview to start and just did the hook 'em horns and took off. You know, I know you guys both do a bunch of interviews. Both got to be very thick-skinned. You know, you deal with a lot of it. You know, it's just tough. I don't know if Sark was mad at somebody else or what. You know, he won the game. But, you know, he just seemed like he really set her up. And, you know, she seemed very frustrated on that. Now, you guys can get into your descriptions of what you've dealt with. Easy, hard, sometimes it blows you. But now AI, because they had something supposedly posted with Sark just slapping Holly, which is pretty disturbing if that was. And then the other that I hope is AI was Arch Manning sitting in the locker room laughing. Hey, there's this post of Sark slapping Holly Rowe, which that, if it's real, is disgusting. But in these days and time, I take everything with a grain of salt and hope that was AI and not a kid just being a complete jerk of that. But so I don't know from your opinions, but you guys, I was more wanting to get you how you've dealt with it. I know there's sometimes interviews go well, and then others you're like, I have to be here.
5: Yep.
8: I don't know, but get your feeling. Do you think Sark was just trying to set him up?
5: All right, now I'll answer that off the air. Thanks, Terry, or off the call. So Holly could have handled it a bit. Holly could have extinguished the whole thing if she just turned to the camera and said, Sark's going to go celebrate. It's a big win for him. Back to you guys, right? instead of rolling her eyes, that little pout look that she had. What did you think of that whole thing? Because it was horribly uncomfortable.
6: It was. Yes, there's a better way for Holly Rowe to handle it, but it comes down to like what's in your contract. And a lot of times in coaches' contract, just kind of broad.
5: Media responsibilities. Media available. And like,
6: they make a lot of money for this. And yes, they have a lot of responsibilities. Yes. And I know people love to chime in and say, these are stupid anyway. Why are they doing that? Well, TV obviously wants it.
5: Yep.
6: They want those before the fourth quarter interview, two questions with the coach. They want the halftime questions. So there's something there. And there is a part of you're compensated for all your media availabilities. No, they're all not going to be perfect. And it was ended up being a little bit of an awkward situation, with, you know, Holly Rowe being frustrated, sure. But the stuff after the fact, the AI-generated image, like,
5: I haven't seen it.
6: There's a AI-generated image of that moment
5: with
6: Sark backhanding Holly Rowe then running off. And it's kind of like,
5: great.
6: And then someone,
5: what did Sark
6: and
5: then say
6: someone asked Arch about it, and he's like, yeah, I thought that was funny. He's like, are you serious, dude?
5: Okay.
6: And now it's a college kid.
5: Yeah,
6: I get it, but it's like,
5: a bad look.
6: I get you don't like sidearm reporters, but there's a moment where it's like, maybe let's all take a deep breath.
5: What did Sark say in the moment? I never really caught it.
6: I don't think he said anything. He just kind of was like,
5: and I guess part of it stems from the halftime interview where he had to wait and wait and wait and wait and wait, and he kind of walked off there, too. I like Sark. I think Sark's a good dude. That was a huge win, dude. That was a huge emotional win.
6: This should way be on the back burner for Texas.
5: Well, and you know, Holly could have extinguished the whole flame by just saying, you know, Sark's excited and he's going to go celebrate with his team. Back to you. And, you know, and it was a bad look, like for her, just the body language for her, the frustration of I didn't get my moment. Yeah, I think Holly's a pro, man. I think Holly's really good, and the people I know who've worked with Holly really, really like her. It's uncomfortable, and sometimes, man, you know, coaches just don't want to deal with it. And to your point, though, they are compensated for that. All right, if you're on the phone, stay there. We've got to take the final break. 505-246-0610 is how to get in. I want to let you know about the Barge Landscape because they took care of my yards front and back when my yards front and back both got away from me because, well, they needed to be just done, cleaned, taken care of. You know, kind of made the analogy with your house. You let it go. Well, my yards probably got let go. Grass was dying. Sprinklers weren't sprinkling. There were trees popping up, shrubs everywhere. Trees needed to be cut back. They came out to the house and just made my place beautiful. And I love being back there, especially this time of year now, right? We're getting the rain. It's cooling off. 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
10: Kansas City Chiefs, they're back, destroying the Broncos on Monday Night Football, 31-10. The rest of the AFC should be very, very worried. Kenneth Walker, incredible in his first game as a Chief. The defense looked a lot better with the infusion of youth. And, of course, Patrick Mahomes back under center. I've got concerns about this passing game long term, but last night showed you what this team can be. I'm Nick Costa.
11: Jim Rome here with your Rome Report. Let's go to David in Arizona quickly. David, you made it in. What's going on?
12: Hey, Jim. This is Dave Glutz, D. Glutz, over here on the frying pan in Arizona, brother.
11: I know, David.
13: No.
11: I know. That's why I said, let's go to David in Arizona.
13: Not a very good call.
11: You know what I hate about that? That was his first call in 20 years, and he got run. My man, there's so few rules. But if you've been listening for 20 years, you know one of the rules. Do not restate who you are. David in Arizona. Actually, he kind of self-glossed, too. Not only did he reset who he was, he self-glossed. It's D. Glutz. I think he actually did both. You're lucky I didn't run you twice, my brother.
14: brother.
11: I know it's David in Arizona. That's why I said let's go to David in Arizona.
14: Ah.
11: So before, there you go. Before you're upset with me for running you, be glad you didn't get run twice, but now you have.
14: For me.
11: I'm Jim.
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5: All right, text line says regarding University Stadium, what I don't understand is this state is one of the richest in the country. It has probably close to $100 billion invested in various funds. It's once again going to make an extra billion over what they thought their revenue was going to be. Because of the Gulf War, and it could be end up more, they're not giving back to us through tax cuts at the pump or rebates. Why can't they give some back in renovations

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2: We just don't have that competitive attitude. Yeah, I get that it was hot. I was there. I was hot. Hey, I just walked off the Sandia golf course. You think it was a little hot out there, too?
3: Yeah, I was there. It was warm.
2: Yeah. So you prepare for that stuff. You hydrate. You have lighter-colored clothes. There's things you can do. What people want to do is they just want to show up when it's 76 degrees and sunny with no chance of rain.
3: I do.
2: How often does that happen? So we need to get over that mentality. And Kochak is trying to get us there, and I hope people will get there. I'm going out to Oklahoma. I think it's going to be pretty hot.
3: Yeah, it's going to be hot.
2: You ever been to Oklahoma?
3: I've been to Oklahoma, yeah. Not to a game there, but I've been to Oklahoma, yeah.
2: I've been to a game there, and I've been there at this time of year. It's muggy. It's hot. Thank goodness it's starting at 6:30. There's going to be 81,000 people there. Do you think they care that they're playing the University of New Mexico? I've already heard the Oklahoma fans. So we're playing Mexico. Okay? That's their attitude about this game. We're playing Mexico. They don't care. There'll be 81,000 people there at the Palace on the Prairie. And that's a program that started years ago investing in Oklahoma. You know, they were all grapes of wrath. Okies from Oklahoma had a very bad image, and they hired Bud Wilkinson. And the rest is history. They paid the man $1 million when $1 million was a small fortune.
3: Yep.
2: So we have to get over this mindset that, we're just who we are. Call your legislature and demand that they upgrade that stadium. And, yeah, I've been to, I can't tell you how many college stadiums. When, you know, when they built University Stadium, it was the largest college-owned stadium west of the Mississippi. What happened? We quit investing. We quit investing in ourselves. We quit investing in the things that people want to do. And so you have what you have. And, yeah, I'm proud of the 23,000, but let's find those 7,000 other people and put 30,000 in that stadium for the rest of the season. And who cares? We can't worry about Kochak. We can't worry about what he's going to do. We have to worry about ourselves and showing up to games.
3: Hey, would it be better if they were playing New America? Just asking. Oh, I shouldn't do that. Sorry.
2: I think we should go in there and call ourselves New America.
3: Yeah, there you go.
2: Just to blow their mind.
3: Just to blow everybody's mind. All right, man. Enjoy it. See you. I got a text that says, I'm going to say the Mercer's vacay was a product of the East Coast geography education issues. The ad probably thought it was a steal of a deal to take the football program on a week's vacation and get paid to play international games in New Mexico. I say this because I've experienced this personally in my work life when I was in New York on Long Island, and a guy told me I speak really good English when I told him where I was from, and then he commented that it must be scary to live where all the cartels are. Yeah, we've all got that one. Or something along those lines. Look, man, there's plenty of reasons. I'm not mad. If you didn't go to the Mercer's game, like, I got it, man. If there was a game you're going to take off, if you look at the schedule, say, I can afford two games, you're not picking that game. If you were at the state fair, if whatever, if you were at Kenny's tournament, like, again. Now, I'll be disappointed if there aren't 30-plus, assuming, you know, you go take care of business in New Mexico State, do what you got to do for the conference opener against UTEP. Yeah, then we got a conversation. What more do you want? But I don't know, man. It just, pardon me if I'm not going to lose my mind over this.
4: You are pardoned.
3: I appreciate that. Very kind. All right. I got baseball tonight, dude. All right. The baseball's got 2 weeks to go. It's like midweek. All right, I can turn my attention back to baseball now because we got a lot of races going on with 2 weeks to go. Dodgers are in the playoffs, and they are 9 clear, just about clinched. But the wild card races are really, really good, especially in the American League, where Cleveland's holding on to a 1-game lead over Toronto, 1.5 over Texas, and Baltimore's still around. In the National League, it's the Cubs and the Phillies and the Padres, but the Diamondbacks are 2.5 back. And then we still got a real race in both the American League Central and the American League West. So catch you some baseball on your Tuesdays and Wednesdays. What do you got, 2 weeks before Conference USA midweek?
4: Yeah. You got a couple weeks to watch baseball on Tuesday and Wednesday.
3: Yeah, and then...

0: then your conference stuff. If you missed the Tony Sanchez conversation, which was at 7 o'clock, you can catch that. 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Appreciate Tony Sanchez being with us today. Tomorrow, we'll do Ryder on the radio. Sean Ryder from Albuquerque Journal. He covers the Lobos for the Journal. He'll be with us. We'll get his thoughts. More Burger Week tomorrow. The Herd with Colin Cowherd is next. The Jim Rome show is after that. Get Isotopes tonight against Salt Lake. We'll be back tomorrow morning with award-winning radio. We will start at 7 a.m. Adrian produced on the TV side. Appreciate you greatly. He is J.J. Buck. Me, merely Jeff Symbieta. Big day for you?
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9: That'd be fun. Over in Wembley.
8: Love London.
9: It's so much fun.
8: Great city. Top five city on the planet.
9: Oh, yeah.
8: That top five.
9: Top two.
8: What's one?
9: Yeah, Madrid, Chicago. So, you know, listen, good teams had bad opening scripts. But I said, and I'm kind of prideful of it, obviously, very boastful of it. I think this is year five or six I'm trying to hit in a row where I take a bad team and I'm like, they're going to be a playoff team the next year. I don't know why I take such weird pride in it, but my team was the New York Giants and the Bengals. So, and I kept arguing. The Giants were beat up. Scatabue hurt. Jackson Dart in the blue tent. Neighbors and Dart played one quarter together last year. Andrew Thomas, O-line injuries. Don't tell me they don't have talent. Abdul Carter's a monster on one side. Brian Burns. Nobody talks about Brian Burns. He's been great forever. And then they go Francis Malinoa. The offensive lineman was a beast out of Miami. Arvel Reese is outstanding. The receiver Fields out of Notre Dame. They have a very good draft class. Isaiah Likely, by the way, didn't get used as much as I thought he should have been used in Baltimore. He was fantastic. 78 yards, two touchdowns, eight targets, 8 for 8, caught all of them. And even John Harbaugh talked about it. This was not just a win for a week one performance. Now, again, can they stay healthy? But boy, the additions, the draft, the new winning coach, Jackson Dart is healthy. I didn't think this was just Dallas is bad. That is a talented playoff team. They played better than Philly. They played better than the Rams, the Chargers, the Broncos, like teams we like. Here was John Harbaugh on the discussion with his father after.
10: My dad always says that. He'll say this in the car on the way home. He'll say, John, you've never had a better win than that. He says it every time, you know, and I'm going to tell you, I think this time it might be true. Maybe there's a mistake. Maybe there's a false start, but we come back the next play and we find a way to make a play and erase the mistake and make it right and make it better. Buying into that kind of a mindset just in practice and seeing it happen in the game, that's what, as a coach, you feel so good about.
9: It's, again, the way they did it. 12 plays, 8 minutes. 13 plays, 8 minutes. You know, to end the game, 12 plays, 5.5 minutes. It was these long, consistent, tough, physical, 9.7 yards per play led the league in week one. None of that was a mirage. As bad as the Broncos were is as good as the Giants were. And people say this all the time. Oh, I thought you liked this guy or didn't like that guy. I've always used the example. If you got on a plane and the pilot said, folks, a storm's moved in. Do you want your pilot to fly right through it? Or with new information, do you want the pilot to have a new flight plan? Oh, you want the latter. You want a new flight plan because there's new information about the lightning storm in the area has moved into your flight path. Folks, sometimes I like quarterbacks and then suddenly I don't. And Jackson Dart, I'm like, he's got something, good looking, confident, runs well. Like, that was impressive. As bad as Bo Nix was, it's as good as Jackson Dart was. Just one punt in of their 7 drives. Dallas, they played keep away from Dak Prescott. So, and there is something magical about the Harbaugh's ability. Jim Harbaugh did it in Michigan and San Francisco and Stanford and the Chargers. Stanford took a couple of years, but he turns it around overnight. Urban Meyer did this. Bill Parcells could do it. John Harbaugh did it in Baltimore. Now he did it in New York. So anytime anybody said, and my take is to play as well as the Giants did in week one, like there's certain times you take over a job like Robert Saleh. They don't have enough talent in Tennessee. Like when Ben Johnson took over the Bears, like, okay, we're good. We got to get more receivers, better tight ends, better O-line. There are sometimes personnel limitations on what you can do. But my argument is the Giants personnel is not the problem. I mean, Burns, Arvell Reese, Abdul Carter, they could use another corner. So could the league. Neighbors, Scadaboo, Dart, Andrew Thomas. Like, there's guys everywhere on this team. This Francis Malinoa, watch out, because he was considered the road grader of college football. Played tackle, maybe better on the interior. 36 snaps, had to pass block. Nobody touched Dart, so like he's legitimate. I think the O line for the Giants is better than people think. Again, we talk about the Eagles O line. You know, we talk about certain O lines, and through the years, the Ravens O line. And I think the Giants O line is pretty good. That's what I see anyway. Here was my herd hierarchy from earlier today. I had the Giants in my top 10. I can only go off what I've seen. I consider last year to a degree, but I thought the most impressive team I saw was the Buffalo Bills. Seattle without Sam Darnold is not quite as devastating. Ravens 3, Bears, Jags, Niners, Chiefs, you know, Giants and Bengals. I buy into them. Especially the Giants, I buy into their personnel much more than Vegas does. I put the Eagles at 10 because I do believe it's the best roster. I don't know what to do with the Rams, but until I see the Rams O-line improve, Matt Stafford's lack of mobility does appear to be an issue. So we said it all week one. Athletic quarterbacks flourished because good O-linemen do not play in the preseason. credit to Kansas City, their undrafted left tackle last night did a nice job. They didn't lean on him. They didn't depend on him, but he did a nice job. J-Mac, if I said to you, give me wrap up in 90 seconds, week one, is there an overlay, an umbrella feel to the week?
8: I would say more high scoring than anticipated. Unders were like 12-4 last year. This week, over.

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2: 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Like, the bottom line is, he's going to get a job.
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14: 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Patrick Mahomes marked his return in style, leading the Chiefs to a dominant 31-10 blowout win over the Denver Broncos. Kenneth Walker III stole the show in his KC debut, churning up the yardage, leaving Denver's defense completely helpless as the Chiefs reclaimed early season control of the AFC West. I'm Drake Toll.
15: 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Jared Goff and Detroit escaped their Week 1 game against the Saints with an overtime win. Josh Allen and the Bills claimed their Week 1 win with a come-from-behind victory at the Texans. Don't miss it. The Lions at the Bills on Thursday Night Football.
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2: Basically resolved in the second half. If Green Bay can't run the football, they can't seal wins. I mean, that's the one thing the Bears do and the Packers don't right now. It's run the football. Both have good quarterbacks. Both have offensive coaches. Both O-lines are good, maybe not special.
3: Yeah.
2: Both have defenses, unless Mike is playing. They don't really get a consistent pass rush. Both have some issues at secondary. Both have weapons. The difference is the Bears can run and the Packers can't without Josh Jacobs.
3: Yeah.
2: Like, and that, to me, that's the sport. That's why when Kenneth Walker left, what did the Seahawks do with their first pick? They went and got a running back.
3: Yeah. I thought DeAndre Swift and Walker, Kenneth Walker, looked like two of the best running backs in the league.
2: What's crazy is Denver has Dobbins, Harvey, Coleman.
3: Coleman, I don't think had a carry. I'm on my fantasy team.
2: 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Coleman was good in college.
3: Well, they were trailing, I think, the entire second half, so they couldn't really.
2: They didn't run the ball in the first half. It was a wild game plan. They didn't commit to anything.
3: Davis Webb, hot seat.
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14: 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Kenneth Walker III was fantastic. 173 yards and two touchdowns. 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
10: 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The Chiefs beat the Broncos last night 31-10 on Monday Night Football. Davis Webb has taken over the play calling for the Broncos offense. 10 points and only 176 yards gained offensively. That's for this new look offense. You have to wonder how long Sean Payton will wait before taking back the play calling duties. I'm Chris Black.
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2: 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He looks and throws end zone. Touchdown! Touchdown! To John Taylor with 34 seconds left. And the 49ers lead by three. And the extra point will put the nail in the Cincinnati coffin.
1: The Niners won 20-16 to capture their third Super Bowl title in as many tries and second versus the Bengals in eight seasons. I'm Scott Graham, Westwood One Sports.
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7: 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The Kansas City Chiefs were back last night in a vintage performance. Patrick Mahomes beat the Broncos 31-10. Kenneth Walker III ran for 173 yards and a touchdown in his debut for KC. And Mahomes looked fully healthy in his return from ACL surgery with 184 passing yards and 3 total touchdowns. I'm Adam Abdallah.
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3: 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Reports say that Seahawks quarterback Sam Darnold may miss a few more weeks with a glute injury, calling it a four-week injury. Darnold left the game in the Seahawks win over the Patriots after the first series. Backup quarterback Drew Lock came in and played well enough to secure a win. The Seahawks face the Cardinals this week in Arizona, followed by the Commanders, and then the Chargers at home in week four. I'm Adam Abdallah.
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7: 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Rex's, where each bite will leave you craving more.
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0: 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It's BetMGM Tonight with Pat Boyle and Brad Evans on Westwood One Sports.
1: 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Welcome on in to a Tuesday night edition of BetMGM Tonight, right here on Westwood One Sports. He's Brad Evans, and I'm Pat Boyle, and we are brought to you by BetMGM. 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And as always,

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14: 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Signing of the offseason? So far, it's Kenneth Walker picking up right where he left off after winning the Super Bowl MVP. He steamrolled the Broncos' defense to the tune of 191 yards from scrimmage. As for Denver, Bo Nix, what the hell was that? And is Sean Payton already regretting turning the play calling over to Davis Webb? Yikes. I'm Pat Boyle.
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